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1: This is breaking news, and before I give it to you, I'm going to give you some context. Michael up here, you may not recognize his name as a household name, but he has his doctorate law degree from the University of Columbia. He got his master's from the University of Cambridge. This guy is brilliant. And he just wrote this piece that just came out that says the government is moving to shut down lawful access hearing in order to fast track the bill this week. What that means is Bill C-22, the same bill that Apple, Google spoke up against. VPN companies in Canada literally said, if this bill goes through, we're leaving the country. Every major tech CEO has literally spoken out against this bill. Why? Because the only countries on earth that have anything like this is North Korea and Russia. They ultimately want to spy on all Canadians and obtain unencrypted access to all your messages and all your information. That is the whole concept of encryption, that no one can decrypt that data. They want backdoor access to all this. They want to know exactly where you've been. They want these providers to retain that data. They want all that metadata retained. And this is exactly what the EU voted against. The US government has literally spoken up against this bill. And the government is planning on shutting down all hearings related to this. They want no further debates. They don't want to debate the Conservatives on this. The Liberals do not want any discussions whatsoever on amendments to this bill. And they just put a motion on the order paper that will limit discussions today to 30 minutes. And it then canceled all further debate and all further discussions after that. They are trying to ram this bill through. And as Michael wrote, the substance of the amendments will remain secret and will not even be disclosed to the public. Everything that he cited and talked about is related to this notice paper that the Liberal Party filed. Governments that hide what they're doing know exactly what they are doing. And here's the craziest part. They introduced something called Bill C-36, which strips the privacy commissioner and their role in private sector privacy regulation. So that means that the privacy regulator was gutted on Monday. The surveillance bill is looking to be rammed through on the Tuesday, and the amendments hidden from Canadians on the Wednesday. This is not democratic. This is literally communism. Tyrannical and insane.
2: Okay, time for the news. And first of all, Campbell River RCMP is reminding riders.

0: riders of dirt bikes and the high-powered e-dirt bikes that are not street legal, that it's not street legal. In other words, don't take them to the trails by riding them on the street. Due to the recent popularity of these things, lots of times these vehicles are being operated on sidewalks or various trails or out on the street, and that's not a legal place to ride it. If you ride a dirt bike or an e-bike in a residential area, and the only way to get to the trail is to either push it or truck and trailer it to the trails, says Constable Maury Tyre. And a lot of people are ignoring the law, and what they're saying, that's not street. Street legal e-bikes are limited to 32 kilometers an hour and 500 watts, but some of the dirt bikes are more powerful than that. Meanwhile, down on trails in the Comox Valley, dangerous metal spikes have been found there. Now, from the picture here, these spikes look like they're deliberately placed to blow out the tires on cycles. And they would injure dog very much, or anybody in bare feet. They could actually puncturate through your running shoes from the look of it. So they're calling for extra caution when you're riding, walking, or driving in the area. Search and rescue volunteers have been looking for these. They seem to be positioned in locations where trail users may have little time or space to react. So sounds like maybe somebody does not like the use of e-bikes or trail bikes in those areas and wants to stop them in that way. And that is a dangerous thing, that is for sure. CF-18 fighter jets are here in the island out of Comox from the Four Wing Cold Lake in Alberta. They're here to train, and though they may be coming in out of Comox, we might see them flying overhead. But they are training mainly out over the Pacific Ocean between Tofino and San Jose Bay. The various exercises, including low-level flying. This is, of course, a fighter jet designed for speed and agility and very, very loud. But what a spectacle if you get to see them flying out of the 19-wing Comox over the next week or so. Now let's move on to Mission Network News. Mission Field News from the Christian Missions there.
1: I'm Ruth Kramer with Mission Network News. The tentative deal between the United States and Iran this week is supposed to be signed on Friday. But one thing is sure, the economic fallout of the war won't disappear anytime soon, either at gas pumps around the world or within Iran's economy itself. Denise Godwin with International Media Ministries.
2: It's pretty incredible if you look at how Iran looked and behaved in the 1970s. And what it is today, and how just their economics have crumbled.
1: Economists and regime-affiliated research institutions have warned of a poverty explosion within Iran. Soon, there could be more than 40 million people below the poverty line. IMM's

0: limited film series on the biblical story of Esther will soon reach Iranian audiences. Ask God to show his mighty hand in Iran and pray for believers to stay courageous in their witness. And in the medical world, the presenting issue isn't always the main issue. For example, you might have a chronic headache, but the main issue could be a brain tumor. To fix the presenting issue of headaches, you must first address the main issue of the tumor. Set Free's Dean Vandermay says the same principle applies to spiritual freedom ministry.
1: Anxiety, dissatisfaction in relationships, fear, those are the presenting issues. Well, what's the core issue? Take anxiety. Anxiety is a sense of being in control instead of letting God be in control. It's having fear of the unknown instead of trusting God, who knows everything.
0: During freedom appointments, believers trained by Set Free help people address core issues using God's word.
1: We help people from all over the world, actually. We have Zoom calls, and we'll spend a day taking them through a freedom appointment.
0: 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I'm Ruth Kramer.
2: And by the way, the culture in Iran was Persian during the 1970s, but with the Ayatollah comes in, was Islam that invaded and overtook and controls them. Islam has done this all over the Middle East, which was Arab. And so as we see the Arabs begin to regroup, we're finding that the nations that were in poverty could actually recover. Hopefully that will happen in Iran as well. Well, once again, a beautiful week. Now, we have some wind going on today and overnight, gusty to 70 Tuesday night, and then down to 13 degrees, sunny right through the rest of the week, Wednesday 22, and still gusting winds, Thursday 25, Friday 23, Saturday and Sunday 24, 23, 24, all this sunny weather. Hey, it's just beautiful. Well, stick around. We're going to have commentary.
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2: Okay, time for commentary now, and just a little piece I saw on X here, and it's talking about Bill C-34 coming before the House of Commons. Now, you know, all these bills are coming in, and people are welcoming these safety guidelines to keep students and social media, you know, from social media and all this kind of stuff, but mixed in there is the other bills and how they all fit together to bring in a dictatorship, basically, in Canada. I see communist-style repression and control of speech coming into the nation as these things get underway. They separately look innocent enough, but let's hear what this commentator has to say. You can see what you think.
6: This social media ban is not a one-off policy. This is the missing piece for the implementation of Bill C-9, C-22, and C-8. Bill C-9 defines what you can and cannot say online and in the real world. Plus, it defines the penalties related to hate crimes. Bill C-22 forces electronic service providers to save your personal data for up to 1 year. Bill C-8 gives power to the government to cut off anyone they see as a threat from the internet. And what do you think is needed to connect Bill C-9, C-22, and C-8 together? A digital ID. How is that digital ID created? Through social media bans. So let's put it into perspective. Let's say that someone reports you for saying something that is considered to be hateful under Bill C-9. The government can search for your name, find all the social media accounts that are attached to it, provide it to them through a social media ban. Then they can use Bill C-22 to look at your last year of content to see if you indeed are guilty of a hate crime. Then, in order to prevent you from speaking about what is happening to you, your court case, they use the power of Bill C-8 to cut you off the internet. All of these bills are interconnected

0: No one is speaking about it. This is exactly what the government wants, and they will sell you the idea that this is to protect your children. Combine all these bills together with the new AI for All program that was just announced by the Liberal Party, and they will have everything that they need to turn this country, the country that I love, into a surveillance and censorship state. And the reality is that most Canadians will welcome it. This social media policy.
1: Oh, wow. Anyway, yeah, you just keep watching this stuff. How is it going to end up? I don't know. I know already that social the various media companies like Apple and others pushed back and said, no, we won't implement it. And it could be that because we are so closely tied with the United States, that is such a good thing. Time to put your elbows down and say to our, big brutish brother next door, come and help us.

0: We're living in a whole new world which challenges our minds.
1: Dr. Billy Graham.
0: But even if you could understand all this new technology, there's no possibility that human knowledge will satisfy. There's still something missing. What is it? The Bible says the message of the cross is foolishness to them that perish. The message of the cross is that he loves you. And if there's one thing I hope you remember out of tonight, God loves you. And God is willing to come into your life and give you a joy and a peace and a happiness you never had before.
1: If you'd like that peace and happiness Billy Graham mentioned, you need a relationship with Jesus Christ. Call 1-888-NEED-HIM. 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

0: There are those who say that life is an illusion, and that reality is simply a figment of the imagination.
1: Well, reality is not a figment of your imagination. If you are a believer in Jesus Christ, you've entered into a new life. Question is, how do you get it out into the open? Ephesians 1, Paul's writing his letter to the church at Ephesus, and he says, "Blessed is the God and Father of our Lord Jesus Christ, who's blessed us with every spiritual blessing in the heavenly places." Well, how do you get that out in the open? Well, it's faith, isn't it?

0: I want to live carefree. I cast my cares on the Lord, and if he's got them, I don't got them. Means I'm carefree, doesn't it? Not stoicism, not denial, not being Spock. It's real joy. He has got my life in his hands. He destined us in love to be his sons through Jesus Christ. We have redemption through his blood, the forgiveness of our sins. You've been destined and appointed to live for the praise of his glory. Oh boy, I want to get there. Well, I am there. You are there if you belong to Jesus Christ. The thing is, how do we get it from inside out to the outside? It's faith. Faith says it's real, and then it takes what we are and it casts it over on the Lord and say, here, God, all that I am is yours now. And I'm just going to live in that freedom which you said I have. Says in him, when you heard this word of truth, the gospel of salvation, and believed in him, you were sealed with the promised Holy Spirit. Ephesians 1:13. It's a guarantee of our inheritance. You see, it's not mind over matter. It's not positive thinking. It's not faking it till you make it. The same Spirit that raised Christ from the dead actually lives in you to do it. But the key is to really, really cast it over on him so he does it. Otherwise, it's sort of buried down inside and inert and trying to get out. We want the river flowing out. And what's Paul say? He says, for this reason, I do not cease to pray for you and give thanks for you. I'm praying that God the Father will give you a spirit of wisdom and revelation. That's Ephesians 1:17. You have your eyes of your heart enlightened. The lights go on, in other words, that you may know this hope which you've been called, the riches of the glorious inheritance that you have, the greatness of his power at work in you. Same power that accomplished the raising of Christ from the dead made him sit in the heavenly places above every rule and authority, and he did it, he goes on to say, for us, the church. Here's the good news, folks. That's all at work in you. Oh, get into Jesus. Get deep into him. Let it out. Leave off the things that the world is trying to draw you into. They won't satisfy you no matter how much you get. It's just a temporary thing. The reality is Jesus Christ. Now, we used to follow after all those things. Not anymore. Oh, it's God. It's Jesus. He'll make you a man or a woman full of peace and joy as you cast all your cares on him. He cares for you.
1: Unearthed from beneath the sands of time are ancient writings containing ageless wisdom. Millions are finding that these words are life-changing even today. Listen and discover ancient wisdom.
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3: Fear of financial failure, fear of loneliness and abandonment, fear of death, fear of sickness or disaster. But the Bible tells us that when we fear God in a healthy way, we don't have to fear other things. Hear the word of the Lord. The angel of the Lord encamps around those who fear him, and he delivers them. There is no lack among those who fear him. Psalm 34. As high as the heavens are above the earth, so great is his love for those who fear him. From everlasting to everlasting, the Lord's love is with those who fear him. Psalm 103. He will fulfill the desire of those who fear him. He will also hear their cry and save them. Psalm 145.
1: Ancient wisdom from the Bible.

Hey, Bible readers, I'm Tara Lee Cobble, and I'm your host for The God Shot on 88.7 Spirit FM. He restores my soul. He leads me in paths of righteousness for His name's sake. Psalm 23, verse 3. Have you ever felt like your soul could use some restoration? Like it's an old house that needs an overhaul? Maybe it's been damaged by years of misuse or lack of attention? But when God moves into the space and makes every inch His own, He begins restoring us, shaping us into the people who can have peace in the chaos because we know He's our provider. We can extend love to our enemies because He's our protector. And He leads us in paths of righteousness, showing us how to honor Him. We'll still trip and fall, we'll be wounded, and He'll pick us up and carry us. Living a life of restoration and righteousness only happens when we know our Good Shepherd and trust that He's where the joy is. To hear The God Shot again or to share it with friends, go to spiritfm.ca and click the God Shot link.

0: He's the newest superhero. He's Integrity Man. He's fanatical about following through on his word. He pays his bills. He works hard and is honest in all his dealings. He respects the law and respects his wife. But when you look below the surface, you see, well, pretty much what you see above the surface. He is who he appears to be, a man of honesty and loyalty. He's Integrity Man.
1: Well, don't hold your breath waiting for that movie to come to a theater near you anytime soon. Let's face it, you don't get to wear a mysterious mask and a slick-looking cape just because you're a person of integrity, honesty, and respect. Traits like that are just not dramatic enough to make movies out of. Thus, too many people think it's not very important. But in real life, the heroes that affect people's lives in a positive way are those who are living examples of honesty, integrity, and respect for themselves and others. Heroes like that are pretty rare. Oh, it may not be flashy enough to put you in the movies, but people with traits like that are...

0: if I had the pleasure of bringing out Christ. This is just how I would do it. It ain't got to be the way you do it. You might not think it's just right, but this is how I would do it. Ladies and gentlemen, it is my honor to introduce a man who needs no introduction. His credits are too long to list. He has done the impossible time after time. He hails out of a manger in Bethlehem, Jerusalem, by way of heaven. His mother is still headlining in the Catholic Church today. His daddy is the author of a book that has been on the bestseller list since the beginning of time. He holds the record for the world's greatest fish fry. He fed 5,000 hungry souls with 2 fish, 5 loaves of bread. He can walk on water, turn water into wine. No special effects, no camera tricks. He has a headshot on every church fan across the country. Even before the kings of comedy, he was hailed the king of all kings, ruler of the universe, Alpha and Omega, beginning and the end, the bright and the morning star. Some say he's the Rose of Sharon, and some say he's the Prince of Peace. Get up on your feet, put your hands together, and show your love for the second coming of the one and only.
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0: today, we're taking you across the country, one song, one story at a time. 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What a friend we have in Jesus. He's still with my sins are gone. But it's more than the music. You'll hear the stories behind the songs. On stage moments that didn't go as planned.
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1: It is now a strong Category 3 hurricane with Max's...
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3: 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But the one who endures to the end will be saved. 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
1: When I first became a Christian, it was just constantly there, just through highs and lows, and no matter where I was with my walk with God, He was just there as a constant reminder with the music and everything having a central message. 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
1: The Lord bless you and keep you. The Lord make his face shine upon you and be gracious to you. The Lord lift up his countenance upon you and give you peace.
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0: I turned on the radio again to the same program called Through the Bible. From then on, Through the Bible became my favorite program. 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Now I have a wish. 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

0: friends, Jordan here from One True Love and Light to invite you to a community-friendly event to come and worship the Lord Jesus Christ of Nazareth. 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Our launch event here at Transfer Beach is on June 27th. Come on out. We'll be here from 3 p.m. until 10 p.m. We're going to have live worship and entertainment, Christian vendors selling their crafts, and family entertainment for the kids. 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
1: And once again, it is Outdoor Worship and Revival in the Cowichan Valley at Transfer Beach, June 27th, 3 to 10 p.m.

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if I had the pleasure of bringing out Christ. This is just how I would do it. It ain't got to be the way you do it. You might not think it's just right, but this is how I would do it. Ladies and gentlemen, it is my honor to introduce a man who needs no introduction. His credits are too long to list. He has done the impossible time after time. He hails out of a manger in Bethlehem, Jerusalem, by way of heaven. His mother is still headlining in the Catholic Church today. His daddy is the author of a book that has been on the bestseller list since the beginning of time. He holds the record for the world's greatest fish fry. He fed 5,000 hungry souls with 2 fish, 5 loaves of bread. He can walk on water, turn water into wine. No special effects, no camera tricks. He has a headshot on every church fan across the country. Even before the kings of comedy, he was hailed the king of all kings, ruler of the universe, Alpha and Omega, beginning and the end, the bright and the morning star. Some say he's the Rose of Sharon, and some say he's the Prince of Peace. Get up on your feet, put your hands together, and show your love for the second coming of the one and only.

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1: What a friend we have in Jesus. He's doing smart since I've gone.
0: But it's more than the music. You'll hear the stories behind the songs. On stage moments that didn't go as planned.
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4: It's rugged. It's tough. It's what you need to climb the mountains and traverse the valleys. No matter how bad the weather is or how adverse the conditions become, it's dependable. But it's not the latest 4x4. It's a lot tougher. It's rugged faith. It's what's left after you've plowed through the muck and the grit and the grime of life and survived. But you won't get it when the roads are easy going. Some folks are looking for a luxury car kind of existence. But when they hit the hard roads of life, they quit. But not you. You found that tough times could make you stronger. It's the kind of faith talked about in the book of James in the Bible. The kind of rawhide faith that can actually rejoice in the tough stuff. Because you know that in time, God will win. And Isaiah 40 says when everyone else cops out, that's when you start to fly. But you won't get wings to fly till you first get some traction to keep you from slipping when temptation comes along. That's rugged faith. You won't get it till you immerse yourself in lots of God's Word. Because Sunday morning church alone just ain't gonna cut it. Rugged faith. Get it. And that's when the real adventure begins.

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0: Bible tracks
1: from James 14, 13 through 15. Now listen, you who say today or tomorrow we will go to this city or that city, spend a year here and carry on business and make money. Why, you do not even know what will happen tomorrow. What is your life? You are a mist that appears for a little while and then vanishes. Instead, you ought to say, if it is the Lord's will, we will live and do this or that.

Picture getting in your car, heading into a busy city, ignoring all the warning signs, speed limits, red lights, street signs, stop signs. On top of that, you don't even have a map. Do you actually think you're going to reach your destination safely? Well, of course not. You wouldn't dare even drive under those conditions. Yet this is how many people operate their finances. There are warning signs, but we don't recognize them. We want to reach financial goals without any sort of money map. But just as highways have flashing lights and warning signs to help us stay safe, so do our finances. For example, see if you recognize this warning sign. Do you have an emergency fund that you add to regularly? If you don't, warning lights should be flashing all over the place. How about savings? Did you know if you save $2.75 a day, about the cost of a latte, invest it with an interest rate of 11%, you'd save over $1 million in your lifetime? So you see what amazing things can happen with just a little more deliberate planning? So take some time to find out the biblical principles for creating a money map for your family. 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

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Occasionally people ask me how they can improve the reception of Spirit FM on their home radio. 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And that's why cars can pick up the radio station so well. 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

is it's amazing. A lot of the radios we have don't actually have any antenna in them. And so the quality of the reception is poor at best, maybe not even there. What you can do is look on the back of that radio and see if there's a little screw and it says antenna. 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That'll do it. 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

0: if I had the pleasure of bringing out Christ. This is just how I would do it. It ain't got to be the way you do it. You might not think it's just right, but this is how I would do it. Ladies and gentlemen, it is my honor to introduce a man who needs no introduction. His credits are too long to list. He has done the impossible time after time. He hails out of a manger in Bethlehem, Jerusalem, by way of heaven. His mother is still headlining in the Catholic Church today. His daddy is the author of a book that has been on the bestseller list since the beginning of time. He holds the record for the world's greatest fish fry. He fed 5,000 hungry souls with 2 fish, 5 loaves of bread. He can walk on water, turn water into wine. No special effects, no camera tricks. He has a headshot on every church fan across the country. Even before the kings of comedy, he was hailed the king of all kings, ruler of the universe, Alpha and Omega, beginning and the end, the bright and the morning star. Some say he's the Rose of Sharon, and some say he's the Prince of Peace. Get up on your feet, put your hands together, and show your love for the second coming of the one and only.
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0: anybody saved in here?
1: What do you mean there's a sign warning us to stay out of the water? There's nothing wrong with this water.
2: What do you mean I must be saved? I'm in no danger.
1: The water's not too deep. There's no current here. I don't see any reason for there to be a warning sign.
2: I'm not a bad person. I get along with people. I believe there's a God. Why do I need to be saved?
1: Oh, that sign's so old, I'm sure any dangers there were are long gone.
2: Jesus said that 2,000 years ago. It can't possibly apply to me now.
3: Warnings. They're everywhere. Jesus warned us that we must be saved, that where we spend eternity depends on our relationship with Him. You can either listen to or reject His warning. What's your choice?
1: I don't know why that sign's still here, but come on in! There's no danger here. The water's fine.
3: If you'd like to respond to the warning of Jesus, call us at 888-NEED-HIM. That's 888-NEED-HIM.
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1: The Lord bless you and keep you. The Lord make his face shine upon you and be gracious to you.

0: The Lord lift up his countenance upon you and give you peace.
1: I've got a question for you. Why do smart people do not so smart things? Time and time again, we hear these sad stories about people with a high IQ who fall short in the areas of moral discernment and lead to tragic results. Obviously, a good brain isn't enough to keep a person from making a bad choice. You notice that? That contradicts the belief of some that a better education will solve society's ills. Because the reasoning goes something like this. If we educate people about the dangers of blank, then they won't do it. And thus, they will be spared from the unpleasant, unintended consequences. Well, have you noticed that that just isn't true? Because really, the root of the problem is in the heart. It's not in the knowledge. 1 Kings 11, verse 6 tells us about King Solomon, who had training of his father King David, and it says he did evil in the sight of the Lord and did not fully follow the Lord. The Bible tells us that in fact the smartest man, the wisest man who ever lived, could be a poster boy for bad choices. He was author of much of the book of Proverbs. King Solomon wrote scriptures like this: keep your heart with all diligence. Proverbs 4:23. He wrote, wisdom.

foreign women who turned his heart after other gods. And as a result, the Lord finally said, I will surely tear the kingdom away from you. Yep, the ability to make good decisions, wise decisions, is the result of a heart that's devoted to God. It's not the result of more knowledge, more education. And that message came from Julie Ackerman-Ackerman.

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1: Well, get ready, folks. It's Terry here, going to talk to you about God's sovereignty, what's going on in the nations right now, and some of the alarming things Mark Carney's up to. Stick around. Well, it's just crazy what's up. I'll tell you. As I'm watching the things that are going on in the nations, I'm at rejoicing, and at the same time, I am deep prayer for Canada, because God has a purpose for our nation. God wants to awaken and revive us. We have healing in our wings, and we were founded under Christ. Do you believe it? Now, Mark Carney just came out a couple weeks ago, and he said that Canada is a secular nation, that we are pluralistic, it wasn't even brown, but we were founded as a pluralist nation of all things. What's he doing? Why is he trying to say stuff like that? Well, of course, what he wants to do is distance us from what we see going on in the United States, where they're dedicating their country back to God. But the Lord says, I have other plans and purposes. Mark Carney speaking on his own, not for Canadians or for God. Oh, yeah. Do you know while the members of Parliament head on into Parliament, there are 25 scriptures in that building, engraved in stone or in brass plaques or on stained glass windows, declaring God's grace, goodness, and love for his people and for nations. Oh, yeah. How can you ignore that and say it's secular? Only you can't ignore it. You just have to try to press a different agenda. It's inconvenient that Canada would be under Christ. But what would happen if Canadians once again dedicated our lives and our institutions and our government back to God? Blessed is the nation whose God is the Lord. That's what the Bible says. And, you know, I'm thinking about Canada Day coming in and everything else. Well, listen, we take our stand for this nation right now. And I want to tell you what Carney and the Liberals are up to and some of these bills that they've got before Parliament are alarming in their degree of dictatorship.

Anyway, don't be worried. God has a higher purpose. He is up to what's going on here. It's amazing how the Lord is changing things in our time. Now, last year, 2025, in January, I had an incredible vision, revelation. I don't know if it's, I can't even call it a vision. It was like I was caught up into it. It's more than a vision. I was just laying there in the first couple of week, I guess, in January, laying on my couch watching Johnny English, you know, it's, what's his name, Rowan Atkinson, like Mr. Bean being 007. I'm watching this, you know, goofy comedy. And all of a sudden, over top of me, the heavens open up. And I'm swallowed up into watching this thing. And God has issued his orders from his throne. And every angel is coming into activity. The powers, the principalities, the rulers, authorities, dominions of heaven that operate over the earth and the institutions and people of the earth and the governments. They're being ordered to change. God is saying, now, this old thing is coming down. This old wicked globalist system is coming down. This communist system is coming down, and what's coming up instead is a new thing. And I could see this massive activity taking place all around me, and I went, it's on. And 2 days later, Donald Trump's inaugurated as president. What a difference from Joe Biden. When Joe Biden was inaugurated as president, they dedicated the country to the Hindu god Brahma. And the consort of Brahma, one of them was a Kamala. Can you believe it? I mean, the parallels are ridiculous. Now we've got Donald Trump, and they're instituting, they've dedicated the God to Christ. And no wonder Mark Carney's standing up and saying, Canada is a secular nation. He said that at talking at one of the synagogues, you know, against, they don't want to have hate and everything else. But the answer to hate is, we're all going to live comfortably with each other. Well, listen, you can't do that. You know, you can't have cultures live pluralistically. It doesn't work. Why? Some cultures, like Christians, say love your neighbors and even love your enemies. And some cultures say eat them. Do you get it? It doesn't work. It doesn't work. But anyway, into that milieu comes the globalist system. And that's what Mark Carney's a champion of. I mean, he's the elite of the elites, the globalist of the globalists, the banker of the bankers. He's been a champion of this whole thing. And his system is all coming apart at the seams. And when he was made prime minister, I had a vision of him up to his ankles in concrete. By the fall, it'd come up to his waist in concrete. By this spring, it'd come to his neck in concrete. And he has not going where he wants to go. Because God has said the system that he was running comes down. It comes down. Globalism's coming down. Now, globalism is kind of like, you know, centered in London, and it's the old colonial thing where you basically you use everlasting wars to keep nations destable and begin to loot their wealth. And the way it's been run in the West here, like I remember back when I came to Campbell River, we had a sawmill, we had a paper mill, and then the free trade thing comes in here. That's globalism. And the free trade shuts down our pulp and paper, our sawmill, because, hey, you're not going to saw your own logs, are you? No, you've got to send those logs across the Pacific Ocean to be sawed into lumber over there. It used to be we would cut special, the Elk Falls Gimban. I remember that. I did a video on that and cut it for special markets. Oh, no more. You don't get to keep your job. And we lost, what, 200 or 300 jobs here because of that globalist. And that's the way it was. You ship all the manufacturing out and just use our money to buy the products. Meanwhile, the corporations and the countries connect in with China and other places to get slave labor. And eventually, we're just printing the money. We don't have our wealth anymore. We're living on debt. The countries print money, and the banking system, the central banks, print the money out. It gets into circulation. It gets into the hands of the elite. They invest it in the commodities market. The commodities market speculates on the price in the future of what oil, say, is going to be, for example. And then you're rigging up a war so the price will shoot up and you can profit from it. I mean, this is all the corruption. It's like crazy. And climate change was the big one for Mark Carney. If you could get countries and
corporations.

lined up so that the countries would adjust their laws to fit corporations and then pump in billions of dollars in investment into green projects. Whoa, we could all just save the planet and at the same time make a lot of money. Right? Well, it's not illegal, but it's unethical, I guess. I don't know. It's, anyway, that system is going down. It's collapsing. It's collapsing right now. Why? What was that? What is God doing in heaven that I saw was the start of that system? This 2025 was the year when everything was being set up, and then 2026, this year, is the year it's collapsing. And boy, is it collapsing. Man, there's so much stuff has gone down. World Economic Forum's gone down. Davos has gone down. NATO's gone down. We now got the Council of Board of Peace Trump set up. The whole Middle East has gone down. We're no longer having Islam just destroy everything. What we're having is the nation. See, Middle East is Arab nations. The Islam came in later and took them over. But they're going, we don't want everlasting war. We want our people to prosper. We want to have our own wealth. We don't want to be manipulated by these outside nations all the time. And that's what's going on. It's not to anybody's profit to be driven forward. And then you see, you got globalists like Barack Obama and Hillary Clinton, who are the ones that arranged for the weapons of mass destruction to find their way up into the Middle East from Africa and Libya and all these places, and they fund ISIS. Why? Destabilize everything. Keep the money train flowing in. Well, listen, all the nations are nothing before the Lord. God rules over the nations, Psalm 47:8. God's seated on his holy throne. Romans 13:1, 2, there's no authority except from God. I am God and there is no other. And wow, divine authority. He has the rulers and authority in their positions created by him. God's reigns ultimately over it all, and he holds them accountable. It's pretty incredible. Now, I just want to end this last half of this message by saying, what do I see going on with Mark Carney? And it's interesting. I said I saw him, you know, up to his ankles in concrete, then up to his waist in concrete, then up to his neck in concrete by this year, and now he's muzzled and having to say things he never wanted to say, like North American sovereignty and security and work with the United States. He didn't want that, and he's being forced into it. What happened? Number one, his net zero plan, his climate change plan for corporations and countries to all align together under net zero, all collapsed just before he was elected. And is not coming back. Climate change is over. It's done. The United Nations even came out a few weeks ago, and they just came out and said, it's over. Our alarmism is over. Why would they all do that? Why would they all of a sudden all be coming out and saying it's over? Well, one reason is because AI data centers can never have enough power from solar and wind. It was just done. And everybody wants these AI data centers, right? It's done. So the whole net zero thing, that's what Carney's trying to cobble together nations to keep the net zero running. It's done. And they're going to do it for a while. But number two, the globalist cartel is going down. Well, sovereign nations rise up. We're not going to be a globalist system anymore. That's why for years, liberals and Trudeau and them said we don't have a Canadian identity. Stuff like nonsense like that. And why they'd want to tear down our history. Because you don't have an identity. Your identity is part of this globalist system. That's over. That's over. And, oh my goodness, the globalist system was tied into Iran. The global dollars rig and jig the oil prices and make it. It's over. It's coming down right now. Number three, all of these deals that Mark Carney's trying to create with the middle power, so to speak, trade deals that he's gone running around the world making trade deals with Canada. What they're saying is, we find out from Japan now, he's basically saying, come and invest in Canada. But they're investing because they would have access through Canada into the American market. In other words, if we get a trade deal with the U.S. from Canada and can manufacture Toyotas and Hondas, then they can get access into the American market from here. But guess what? Japan just came out and said, if you don't get access to the American market, we're not coming to Canada. Like this middle nations trade deal is not working. Carney is suddenly finding out he is stuck having to get a deal with America. And guess what?
Donald Trump has said

We don't need Canada. No, they don't. Now, the next point is, number four is, we've got North American security. Donald Trump and America are dealing with places where China has infiltrated and taken over. They dealt with Panama and how the Chinese had tried to take over the Panama Canal. They've dealt with Venezuela. They're dealing with Cuba. And on it goes, where the communist nations will no longer control the Western Hemisphere. And there's other countries in the thing right now. Guess which one is the biggest threat to America? Like, if you were China and you wanted to infiltrate U.S. and damage them, what would you do? The biggest one you'd go after would be Canada. We are number one on the Chinese infiltration. I had a dream years ago, and I was praying about what's going on. In the dream, I had a dream that China had invaded Canada.

see in the free trade deals Donald Trump saying to the Canadian negotiators, you deal with the Chinese influence in Canada or we have no deal. Now, he might not say it publicly, but I bet behind closed doors will say it. And Carney's going to be over a barrel because, you know, he's got all his creditors and stuff going on with China. And yet here's Donald Trump making the deal with China, right? And Russia and India and Japan. They don't need us. Wow. It's crazy what's going on here. Let me give you the next one. I can't believe it. I don't have time to explain every one of these nuances out. I'm trying my best here. Then you have number five, the issues around Ukraine and bioweapons and money laundering. I've told you from the beginning of the Ukraine war, when that war broke out, I began to tell you what's really going on with it. Of course, everybody thought I was nuts then. I had Christians come back at me and I said, no, this is the way it is. They were going after bioweapons in Ukraine. America had used U.S. aid and phony assistance to set up biolabs in the Ukraine to create gain of function. That means you crank up a natural virus in an animal so it jumps to a human and can kill people. And then you could, with DNA, program it to only kill certain kinds of people, like Russians. Putin said he was also dealing with the Nazis and the Maidan Uprising in 2014. Barack Obama arranged for the CIA to overthrow the Ukraine government, the biggest, most corrupt nation in the world, money laundering like crazy. You tell me why governments everywhere are pouring money into Ukraine and who's handling it at the other end and how much gets kicked back. Well, guess what? It's all coming out right now. It's in the news in America right now. They have the receipts on the money that was supposedly aid money and constantly going hundreds of millions of dollars to Ukraine was laundered and kicked back into Democrats and others in the United States. You better believe they got the receipts on the kickbacks for other countries, maybe even Canada. Canada is up against it. Now, when the war started and in comes Russia, they start targeting all these places where these labs were. 47 biolabs. Now it's all out in the open, but boy, it was sure being covered up then. Biolabs that could have created COVID-19. Gain-of-function biolabs. Remember back when our Winnipeg biolab that does gain-of-functions was exposed and the Chinese were smuggling Ebola on the airlines flights, like commercial flights, to China? And four times Parliament orders disclosure of the documents to their committee so they can see what's really going on. And Trudeau says no. The Speaker orders them to expose it. Trudeau sues the Speaker. They finally shut down the House of Commons so that our biolab would not be exposed. I'm telling you, the secret things, the closet full of skeletons is just about to spill all the bones. And it's happening now. And the money laundering is the big one there. Oh, whew. Look out. I predict, listen to my prediction right now, that after the midterms elections are done in the United States, you will start to see arrests in the United States for treason, and the evidence trail will implicate other governments and officials from other countries around the world, and you better believe this is going to shake stuff really huge. Number seven, and here's another one that's cornering things right now. The uranium in Iran. Now, Trump's just got a peace deal with Iran and is going to sign it. Boy, what an incredible bombing last week. He sent bombs again. Remember, Iran had saved, they're going to deal, and then no deal, deal, no deal. Felt like you're watching a video game or a game show. Then he sent the bombers in. They did a couple-day campaign. Guess what they did? They took out the main communication hubs. Iran's military is totally blind. All of their networking, all of their command centers. He didn't go after all the missiles. He just went after all the coordination, all the communication. They're blind. They can't see. They can't hear. They can't talk to each other. They're done.
17 sites. That's all it took. They took

And then he, in part of the deal, they have to get the uranium. Why? What's so critical about getting uranium? But not only is it fuel for a nuclear weapon, but they can trace uranium back to where it came from. My guess? It was mined in Canada. Because back at that time, I reported here in the station what had happened. The Canadian uranium went into American hands as it was mined, because that's where they were using it. And Barack Obama and Hillary Clinton, in a secret illegal deal, funneled it over to Russia, two-thirds of the uranium supply of the United States. What kind of treasonous act is that? And Russia probably gave it or sold it to Iran. Can you imagine this? The nuclear weapons plan of Iran traces it back through treason, traces itself right back to Canada. What's coming down the pipe? I don't know. But boy, the pieces all line up. And finally, number 8 from Mark Carney is when you start poking your finger in God's eye concerning the purpose of the nation and say, no, we are founded as a secular country. God had nothing to do with it. Look out. God pays attention to that one. And I think we're going to see some suddenlies come in. Let's pray. Suddenly, the Lord rises up from his seat. Suddenly, the Lord acts and he says, I'm done with this. Suddenly, he says, I ordered the powers and principalities and rules and spirits over nations to change things. Move in Canada now. Father, we declare, we agree with you. Lord, we've been in sin as a nation. We've acted wickedly as a nation. Please forgive us. But according to your word, save us, heal us, restore us. Lord, I pray we will get to a place where we have righteous government once again, and we dedicate the nation back to Christ. God, keep our land glorious and free. O Canada, we stand on guard for thee. He shall have dominion from sea to sea and the rivers from the end of the earth. Because of the blood of the covenant, Zechariah 9. There it is engraved in stone and other scriptures. And, that is what we are about here. God reigns over the nations. Psalm 47:8. He's seated on his holy throne. Man, look out, shaking is coming down.

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1: At this very moment, you may be enjoying your favorite Christian fast food in your Christian car while driving to your Christian job. And while many of these things we praise God for having the freedom to enjoy, have we left the world behind in pursuit of a life surrounded by, quote, Christian things and other Christian people? While we, like the Apostle Paul said he was, are set apart for the gospel of God, does being set apart mean that we have to step aside and lose all connection to the outside world? As believers, we're here to be a light in a dark place, and to do this effectively, we're going to have to get outside the walls of the church. Enjoy your favorite Christian music, but don't forget to show love to your atheist neighbor while you're at it.
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1: When you get ready to head out for the day, one thing you do is look in the mirror. You may or may not like what you see, but you know at least you're getting the truth. We might feel like we look great, but a quick glance in the mirror will reveal any flaws. In our friendships, we need mirrors. That is someone who will really honestly tell us what they see. Otherwise, we will bring a lot of problems on ourselves. Because, let's be honest, you really don't see yourself accurately. Now, this is where friends can either help or hurt us. A true friend will level with us and let us know if we're missing the mark on something. This friend is like a mirror. Other friends can actually be unhealthy and enable bad behavior by telling us only what we want to hear, rather than being honest about what they see in us. Real friends should be encouraging, but they should also serve as mirrors for us. A mirror doesn't lie, and a real friend is going to be a mirror that you desperately need if you want to grow in life.

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picture in my head today of how heaven might look someday. I see the people there, so I pull up a chair and the stories, they blow me away. Cause I can see it on every face, the evidence of grace. And as I listen, it occurs to me, everybody's got their own 13. So what's your story about his glory? You gotta find your place in the history of grace. Yeah, what's your story about his glory? Come on.

7. Sacred teachings.

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1: 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One lady was completely paralyzed and bedridden for 12 years. 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They had no money, so the girls offered themselves in marriage as payment. When the witch doctor was not successful, he fled. Then an evangelist came and prayed. Jesus healed the woman, and she sat up. All 38 people present knelt down and received Christ. Only 5 months later, there are more than 200 believers in this village. That's God's power at work today.
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from Psalm 97, 1 and 2. The Lord is King. Let the earth rejoice. Let the farthest coastlands be glad. Dark clouds surround him. Righteousness and justice are the foundation of his throne.

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1: From Mark 8:34, then he called the crowd to him, along with his disciples, and said, "Whoever wants to be my disciple must deny themselves and take up their cross and follow me. 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

It's the story of a brilliant escape underwater. This is the Genesis Factor. It is always as dark as night, 2,000 feet beneath the ocean's surface. Yet a rich variety of life thrives in the darkness. The strategies for life, however, are quite different far beneath the waves. Even in the deep ocean, predators search for prey, and prey tries to escape predators. The permanent darkness and buoyant water allow for unusually creative strategies in this rhythm of life. Some creatures try to hide in the darkness. Others use light to lure prey close to them. Some creatures even squirt luminescent clouds into the water to make predators think that they are where they are not. Perhaps the most creative is a species of jellyfish. When a potential predator comes close to a jellyfish, the jellyfish turns off the lights in its bell-shaped body. Then, switching off the lights in its tentacles, the jellyfish scoots away as fast as it can. If the predator was not fooled and continues the chase, the jellyfish switches to Plan B. It turns on the blue light in its body and the white lights in its tentacles. When the attacker is very close, the jellyfish turns off the lights in its body and takes off, detaching its still glowing tentacles. The tentacles continue to writhe in the water, distracting the predator. According to evolution, jellyfish are among the most primitive multi-celled animals. In this clever survival strategy, we see that jellyfish are neither simple nor primitive. They are a true credit to the Creator's handiwork. For CreationMoments.com and the Genesis Factor, I'm Darren Marlar.

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1: One of the cruelest weapons the enemy uses against you doesn't look like a spiritual attack at all. It looks like a calendar. It's that sudden, suffocating panic that ambushes you in a quiet moment when you realize how much time has slipped through your fingers. You look at your age. You look at where you thought you would be by now. And then you start doing the math nobody wants to do. The years you spent in the wrong relationship, convincing yourself it would get better. The years you lost to depression, so heavy you could barely get out of bed. The years trapped in a job that drained everything out of you while your real purpose waited. The years spent in a waiting room that seemed to have no exit. You add it all up, and the total is terrifying. And right there, in the middle of that arithmetic of regret, the enemy leans in close and whispers the lie he has been saving specifically for this moment. It's too late. You missed your window. You are too far behind to ever catch up. But here's the question that changes everything. What if the enemy is running human mathematics on a supernatural God? What if your timeline isn't broken? What if it is being primed for a divine acceleration so explosive that when it happens, you won't even be able to explain it to people? Because the God you serve doesn't just offer fresh starts. He restores years. Before we go any further, you need to understand what you are actually dealing with. In the book of Joel, God's people weren't just having a bad season. They were staring at the kind of devastation that makes people walk away from everything they believed. A massive locust invasion had swept through their land. And if you know anything about locusts, you know they don't just eat the harvest. They eat the seeds that would produce next year's harvest. They strip the bark off the trees so the roots can't feed. They don't just destroy what's visible. They attack the very foundation of future growth. When locusts are finished with a field, it doesn't look like a setback. It looks like a permanent ending. Maybe that's what your life looks like right now. The enemy didn't just attack your finances. He attacked your confidence in ever rebuilding them. He didn't just damage a relationship. He damaged your ability to trust anyone enough to try again. He didn't just steal a season. He stripped your belief that a new season was even possible. He took you down to the bark, down to the root, and left you standing in the wreckage wondering if growth would ever happen again. But this is exactly where the story turns. Right in the middle of Joel's description of absolute devastation, when the fields were empty and the people were broken, God opens his mouth and says something that defies every law of logic and every limitation of time. Joel 2 verse 25, I will restore to you the years the swarming locust has eaten. Read that again slowly. He didn't say, I will give you new seeds. He didn't say, I will help you start over from scratch. He said he would restore the years, not the crops, the years. Think about what that means. Time is the one currency that every human being on earth is completely powerless to manufacture, rewind, or recover. Once a day is gone, it is gone. There is no technology, no amount of money, no human wisdom that can reach back and reclaim lost time. Scientists have mapped the genome and landed on the moon, and not one of them can give you back a single stolen year. But God can, because he created the clock. He exists entirely outside of time. And when he decides to move on your behalf, he can reach into your past, take what the enemy stole, and force it to produce a harvest in your present that should have taken decades to accumulate. This is not poetry. This is a promise from the only being in the universe who has the authority to make it. Now let me show you something that will completely shatter the lie that you are too late. In the Gospel of Luke, there was a woman who had been bent over, completely unable to straighten herself, for 18 years.

0: 18 years of looking at the ground. 18 years of not being able to lift her face to the sky. 18 years of pain, limitation, and what the world would call a permanent condition. She hadn't missed 1 year. She hadn't missed 5 years. She had missed 18 years of living fully upright in the body God gave her. And then one Sabbath day, she walked into the synagogue. Jesus saw her, not the crowd, not the religious leaders. He saw her specifically, and he called her forward. He didn't make her fill out a form. He didn't ask her to explain her condition or prove she deserved healing. He simply laid his hands on her and said, "Woman, you are set free from your infirmity." And immediately, not gradually, not eventually, immediately, she straightened up and praised God. 18 years of stolen posture, restored in a single moment. But here is what makes this story shake something loose in your spirit. The religious leaders were furious that Jesus had healed her on the Sabbath. They called it unlawful. And Jesus looked at them and said something that belongs in your mouth today. Should not this woman, a daughter of Abraham, whom Satan has kept bound for 18 long years, be set free on the Sabbath day from what bound her? He called her a daughter of Abraham. He reminded everyone in that room that her identity was never defined by her condition. Her 18 years of bondage did not change who she was to God. And when Jesus decided it was time, 18 years of limitation were reversed not in 18 years of recovery, but in a single, sovereign moment of divine restoration. That is the God you are serving today. And here is the kingdom principle behind how he does it. Amos 9 verse 13 says, "The days are coming, declares the Lord, when the reaper will be overtaken by the plowman and the planter by the one treading grapes." Do you understand what that means? The harvest is going to come.
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0: Hi, I'm Marion Platt. Welcome to Heartbeat.
1: Although I do, on occasion, find myself drawn to a home renovation show here and there, I'm not much of a fixer-upper myself. The remodeling process seems daunting. Stripping away layers of dirt and grime is not the way I would choose to spend my day. Today, I'm grateful, however, that God doesn't feel that way about me. Over the course of my life, the Father has gently stripped away old fears and insecurities. He's renovated my heart, tearing away the walls I'd built up, transforming my brokenness into a life fit for His dwelling. The reality is that we're all fixer-uppers. We all need work. It might be a little painful at times, but as we are reminded in Scripture, this means that anyone who belongs to Christ has become a new person. The Father loves you, and His great desire is to make your heart His home.
0: Heartbeat is brought to you by the Salvation Army.

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1: God's Eternal Ink. I dreamed I was in heaven where an angel kept God's book. He was writing so intently, I just had to take a look. It was not at first his writing that made me stop and think, but the fluid in the bottle that was marked eternal ink. This ink was most amazing, dark black upon his blotter, but as he touched the parchment, it became as clear as water. The angel kept on writing, but as quick as a wink, the words were disappearing with a strange eternal ink. The angel took no notice, but kept writing on and on. He turned each page and filled it till all its space was gone. I thought he wrote to no avail. His efforts were so vain, for he wrote 1,000 pages that never read again. Yet as I watched and wondered that this awesome sight was mine, I actually saw a word stay black as it dried on the line. The angel wrote, and I thought I saw a look of satisfaction. At last he had some print to show for all his earnest action. A line or two dried dark and stayed as black can be. But strangely, the next paragraph became invisible to see. The book was getting fuller, the angel's records true. But most of it was black with just a few words coming through. I knew there was some reason, but as I heard, I could think, I couldn't grasp the significance of that eternal ink. The mystery burnt deep within me, and I finally dared to ask the angel to explain to me his amazing task. And what I heard was frightful as the angel turned his head. He looked directly at me, and this is what he said. I know you stand and wonder at what my writing's worth, but God has told me to record the lives of those on earth. The book that I am filling is an accurate account of every word and action to what they do amount. And since you have been watching, I must tell you what is true. The details of my journey are the strict accounts of you. The Lord asked me to watch you as each day you worked and played. I saw you as you went to church. I saw you as you prayed. But I was told to document your life through all the week. I wrote when you were proud and bold. I wrote when you were meek. I recorded all your attitudes, whether they were good or bad. I was sorry that I had to write things that made God sad. So now I'll tell you the wonder of this eternal ink, for the reason for its mystery should make you stop and think. This ink that God created to help me keep my journal will only keep a record of things that are eternal. So much of life is wasted on things that matter not. So instead of me erasing, smudging ink, an ugly blot, I just kept writing faithfully and let the ink do all the rest. For it is able to decide whether it's useless or what's best. And God ordained that as I write of all you do and say, your deeds that count for nothing will just disappear away. When books are opened someday, as sure as heaven is true, the Lord's eternal ink will tell what mattered most to you. If you just live to please yourself, the pages will be bare, and God will issue no reward for you when you get there. In fact, you'll be embarrassed. You will hang your head in shame because you did not give yourself in love in Jesus' name. It may be there will be a few recorded lines that stayed, that showed the times you truly cared, sincerely loved and prayed. But you will always wonder as you enter heaven's doors how much more glad you would have been if only you had done more. For I record as God sees. I don't stop to even think, because the truth is written with God's eternal ink. When I heard the angel's story, I fell down and wept and cried. For as yet, I still was dreaming. I hadn't really died. And I said, O angel, tell the Lord, and soon as I awake, I'll live my life for Jesus. I'll do all for his dear sake. I'll give in full surrender. I'll do all he wants me to. I'll turn my back on self and sin and whatever isn't true. And even though the way seems long and rough, I promise to endure. I'm determined to pursue the things that are holy, clean, and pure. With Jesus as my helper, I will bring lost souls to thee, for I know that they will live for Christ for all eternity. And that's what really matters when life on earth is gone, that I will stand before the Lord and hear him say, well done. For is it really worth it as my life lies at the brink, and I realize that God keeps books of hit with his eternal ink? Should all my life be focused on things that turn to dust? From this point on, I'll serve the Lord. I can, I will, I must. I will not send blank pages up to God's majestic throne, for where that record goes now is my eternal home.

I'm giving all to Jesus. I now have seen the link, for I dreamed an angel wrote my life with God's eternal link.

It's really hard to imagine having too much time, but about 30 years ago, that was a real concern about the future. In 1967, testimony in the U.S. Senate said that by the year 2000, we would have too much time on our hands. They said that labor-saving devices, computers, and automation would make us so productive that our work week could be cut in half, while wages would increase. They even said that most families with only one wage earner could easily support a family in an affluent lifestyle. Now, of course, most families have to have two wage earners to survive. On average, a husband and wife work a combined 90 hours a week, not the 20 hours they predicted back then. And they miscalculated how much spare time we would have by 350%. Today, more and more families are saying enough. They're taking back their time. That means turning off the TV, cutting back on computer time and electronic games. And they're finding something amazing, more spare time. The speed of life is not a friend of your family. It's a matter of simplifying and slowing down. It's time for your family.

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Could luciferin lead to glowing young skin? This is the Genesis Factor. The ocean is filled with animals that can generate their own light. Even Charles Darwin admitted that his theory of evolution could not explain how this bioluminescence might have evolved. As modern evolutionists try to explain how it might have evolved, they are making some interesting practical discoveries. Bioluminescent creatures use a variety of luciferin molecules that produce light when combined with oxygen. The result can be blue, green, bright red, or violet light. Today, we want to look at the most common form of luciferin. Though most bioluminescent animals use this luciferin, most of them can't make it for themselves. It apparently enters their system through their diet. However, no one knows which creature produces it. Researchers are primarily interested in its ability to combine so efficiently with oxygen. This ability allows the luciferin to deactivate free radicals. Each of us produces free radicals in the process of living. In low doses, these oxidants produce aging. In large quantities, they produce death. So researchers exposed cultured human cells to a fatal dose of free radicals. They then added common luciferin. They found that even low doses cleaned up the free radicals and saved the cells. Based on what they learned, researchers hope to produce true anti-aging skin creams and cure Alzheimer's disease. No light, including bioluminescence, has evolved. All light originates with God, including the spiritual light of His truth. For CreationMoments.com and the Genesis Factor, I'm Darren Marlar.

I'm nothing but the creaking of a rusty gate. If I speak God's word with power, revealing all of his mysteries and making everything as plain as day, and if I have faith to say to a mountain, jump, and it jumps, but I don't love, I'm nothing. If I give all I own to the poor, or even go to the stake to be burned as a martyr, but I don't love, I've gotten nowhere. So, no matter what I say, no matter what I believe, no matter what I do, I'm bankrupt without love.

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When people dial 911, you would expect it to be a real emergency. But some are not only non-emergencies, they're actually pretty ridiculous. One call came into 911 in California because their order at the drive-thru restaurant was wrong. Another person called because they saw a tumbleweed going across the highway. Someone called because they could not get their baby to stop crying. And someone else called 911 because they could not find their car keys. But we often do the same thing with God. We go to Him with trivial things, don't we? Or do we? Actually, no. There is nothing in the Bible that says there are things that we should not bring to God. Even though He has the entire universe to run, He's still interested in even the smallest emergencies in your life. We are the radio station that reminds you that God does care. He says in His Word to cast all your cares on Him, not just some of them. 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It's important for them to know. And because of you, we can keep it in people's mind to call on God, even when it's not an emergency. 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

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But my hunting day's over, I ain't gonna hunt the coon no more. Gabriel hunt on in the chat when the wind blew down the door.

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1: This is Heaven. May I help you?
2: Yeah, I think I found a flaw in your manual.
1: You mean the Bible?
2: Yes. You know that section that says, "So in everything, do unto others as you'd have them do unto you"?
1: Matthew chapter 7, verse 12?
2: Sure. Now, when you say everything, does that mean everything, or are there exceptions?
1: What is it about the word everything that you don't understand, sir?
2: Well, I have this really obnoxious brother-in-law, and I would love to just take some chicken feathers and some hot chocolate syrup and—
1: Sir?
2: Oh, I'm sorry. Surely there's got to be an exception to that rule.
1: Trust me, sir.
2: How about a loophole?
1: There's a very good reason why there's no exception in that section.
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1: Regardless, sir, that section is a part of God's standard for how we are to treat others. 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

0: Jordan here from One True Love and Light to invite you to a community-friendly event to come and worship the Lord Jesus Christ of Nazareth. 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Our launch event here at Transfer Beach is on June 27th. 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
1: And once again, it is Outdoor Worship and Revival in the Cowichan Valley at Transfer Beach, June 27th, 3 to 10 p.m.
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0: I like that it's safe for my son, my 13-year-old, to be in the car. I do not have to worry about the lyrics. I don't have to worry about the commentary in between.
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1: From Revelation 21:1. Then I saw a new heaven and a new earth, for the first heaven and the first earth had passed away, and there was no longer any sea. 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

Hey, Bible readers, I'm Tara Lee Cobble, and I'm your host for The God Shot on 88.7 Spirit FM. Even though I walk through the valley of the shadow of death, I will fear no evil, for you are with me. Your rod and your staff, they comfort me. Psalm 23, verse 4. Following God may take you through the valley of the shadow of death, but He protects us from danger using two tools, a rod and a staff. A rod is a long spear for fighting off external enemies, like wild animals or thieves. And a staff is what you see in Christmas plays, the stick with a hook on one end. This tool protects the sheep from their internal enemy, themselves. Which tool do you think gets more use? Thieves and wolves are rare, but a sheep can never escape itself. Sheep are curious animals with bad memories and poor eyesight, so they need more protection from themselves than from external enemies. Our Good Shepherd protects us, sometimes even from ourselves. Our Good Shepherd protects us and draws us near to Himself, which is good news for us all, because He's where the joy is. To hear The God Shot again or to share it with friends, go to spiritfm.ca and click the God Shot link.

0: 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Evidence proving God and the Bible. Exhibit 4C.
1: You would think that atheists, who universally claim to be more open-minded than most, would allow room for debate from other atheists about philosophic problems with evolution. But that's not the experience of one prominent atheist, Professor Thomas Nagel of New York University, who has changed his mind about evolution. Though he still does not believe God created life, he's begun to point out many of the serious flaws with Darwin's version of evolution. In his book, Mind and Cosmos, Nagel stated that the modern theory of evolution was so flawed that it was ripe for displacement. After believing in evolution most of his life, he now states it's simply hard to believe. And the response has been vicious from other atheists who label him a heretic. It goes to show that one thing that keeps evolution so prominent in academia is the fear of what will happen if anyone, even a fellow atheist like Professor Thomas Nagel, expresses doubts about evolution.
0: One more reason to believe.

if I had the pleasure of bringing out Christ. This is just how I would do it. It ain't got to be the way you do it. You might not think it's just right, but this is how I would do it. Ladies and gentlemen, it is my honor to introduce a man who needs no introduction. His credits are too long to list. He has done the impossible time after time. He hails out of a manger in Bethlehem, Jerusalem, by way of heaven. His mother is still headlining in the Catholic Church today. His daddy is the author of a book that has been on the bestseller list since the beginning of time. He holds the record for the world's greatest fish fry. He fed 5,000 hungry souls with 2 fish, 5 loaves of bread. He can walk on water, turn water into wine. No special effects, no camera tricks. He has a headshot on every church fan across the country. Even before the kings of comedy, he was hailed the king of all kings, ruler of the universe, Alpha and Omega, beginning and the end, the bright and the morning star. Some say he's the Rose of Sharon, and some say he's the Prince of Peace. Get up on your feet, put your hands together, and show your love for the second coming of the one and only.

right. Yeah, rise and shine, you guys. I'm not really here, but I am having a coffee at the moment. And praying with Karen. I know that it's a pattern for the morning. Do you have a pattern for your morning? On your way to work, dedicate the day to the Lord. I want you to say, Jesus, take over my heart, my life. Lead me in how to walk out this day.

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Are you one of many spiritual folks who are part of the unchurched for whatever reason in these times of individualism? 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

Did you know that a growing number of scientists are changing their minds about evolution? This is the Creation Moments Minute. The world-famous astronomer Sir Fred Hoyle announced that there is so much information within higher forms of life that they could not have evolved. He also said he could not understand why so many biologists deny this obvious fact and accept evolution. Then there's Dr. Colin Paterson, head of paleontology at the British Museum. He admitted at the American Museum of Natural History that he knew nothing about evolution that was true. After asking other scientists if they could name one thing about evolution that was true, silence was the usual answer. Dr. Paterson called the evolutionary theory anti-knowledge. He especially faulted those who say evolution is a fact, yet admit they don't know how it works. Truly, evolutionary theory is the great modern creation myth. For the Creation Moments Minute, I'm Darren Martin.

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2: Okay, time for the news. And first of all, Campbell River RCMP is reminding riders of dirt bikes and the high-powered e-dirt bikes that are not street legal that it's not street legal. In other words, don't take them to the trails by riding them on the street. Due to the recent popularity of these things, lots of times these vehicles are being operated on sidewalks or various trails or out on the street. And that's not a legal place to ride it. If you ride a dirt bike or an e-bike in a residential area, and the only way to get to the trail is to either push it or truck and trailer it to the trail, says Constable Maury Tyre. And a lot of people are ignoring the law and what they're saying, that's not street. Street legal e-bikes are limited to 32 kilometers an hour and 500 watts, but some of the dirt bikes are more powerful than that. Meanwhile, down on trails in the Comox Valley, dangerous metal spikes have been found there. Now, from the picture here, these spikes look like they're deliberately placed to blow out the tires on cycles. And they would injure dog very much or anybody in bare feet. They could actually puncturate through your running shoes from the look of it. So they're calling for extra caution when you're riding, walking, or driving in the area. Search and rescue volunteers have been looking for these. They seem to be positioned in

0: locations where trail users may have little time or space to react. So sounds like maybe somebody does not like the use of e-bikes or trail bikes in those areas and wants to stop them in that way. And that is a dangerous thing, that is for sure. CF-18 fighter jets are here on the island out of Comox from the Four Wing Cold Lake in Alberta. They're here to train, and though they may be coming in out of Comox, we might see them flying overhead, but they are training mainly out over the Pacific Ocean between Tofino and San Jose Bay. The various exercises, including low-level flying. This is, of course, a fighter jet designed for speed and agility and very, very loud. But what a spectacle if you get to see them flying out of the 19-wing Comox over the next week or so. Now let's move on to Mission Network News. Mission Field News from the Christian Missions there.
1: I'm Ruth Kramer with Mission Network News. The tentative deal between the United States and Iran this week is supposed to be signed on Friday. But one thing is sure. The economic fallout of the war won't disappear anytime soon, either at gas pumps around the world or within Iran's economy itself. Denise Godwin with International Media Ministries.
2: It's pretty incredible if you look at how Iran looked and behaved in the 1970s and what it is today and how just their economics have crumbled.
1: Economists and regime-affiliated research institutions have warned of a poverty explosion within Iran. Soon, there could be more than 40 million people below the poverty line. IMM's limited film series on the biblical story of Esther will soon reach Iranian audiences. Ask God to show his mighty hand in Iran and pray for believers to stay courageous in their witness. And in the medical world, the presenting issue isn't always the main issue. For example, you might have a chronic headache, but the main issue could be a brain tumor. To fix the presenting issue of headaches, you must first address the main issue of the tumor. Set Free's Dean Vandermeer says the same principle applies to spiritual freedom ministry.
3: Anxiety, dissatisfaction in relationships, fear, those are the presenting issues. Well, what's the core issue? Take anxiety. Anxiety is a sense of being in control instead of letting God be in control. It's having fear of the unknown instead of trusting God, who knows everything.
1: During freedom appointments, believers trained by Set Free help people address core issues using God's word.
3: 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We have Zoom calls, and we'll spend a day taking them through a

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1: We help people from all over the world, actually. We have Zoom calls, and we'll spend a day taking them through a freedom appointment.
0: 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I'm Ruth Kramer.
2: And by the way, the culture in Iran was Persian during the 1970s, but with the Ayatollah comes in, was Islam that invaded and overtook and controls them. Islam has done this all over the Middle East, which was Arab. And so as we see the Arabs begin to regroup, we're finding that the nations that were in poverty could actually recover. Hopefully that will happen in Iran as well.

0: All right, I've got a commentary on what's going on globally. Very, very interesting commentary posted here on X. And I don't know who it is, but I think it's excellent. Stephen Eugene Kuhn is the name of the guy commenting on it. And it's quite remarkable. This is explaining the battle that's underway right now. It explains also why Mark Carney's doubling down, trying to take control of everything in the middle of it, because he's on the back end of it. Man, watch this.
1: You know, we're watching a global system get dismantled in real time, and most people, they have no idea what it even is. We're in the middle of a complete global restructure, and that's what I've been talking about for the last 3 days, if you've been listening. 2 days ago, I talked about Trump cutting off globalist money pipelines flowing out of Venezuela and South America. And then yesterday, I talked about how America is divorcing itself from Europe, unfortunately. And today, we're talking about a brand new economic powerhouse forming right in front of us. So here's the through line. For decades, a tiny network of unelected institutions, central banks, supernatural clubs, and a globalist architecture behind the dollar system quietly decided how the world works. It wasn't presidents, it wasn't voters, and it wasn't the nations. And that's exactly why parts of Washington are melting down right now. Parts of Europe are even melting down as well. Because Trump is dismantling that system piece by piece faster than anyone expected, and the Europeans are freaking out. Look at the AI chip approvals with China. That wasn't weakness. That was leverage. And sending Kushner and Witkoff speaking directly to Putin, that bypassed the old diplomatic channels that have controlled global affairs for over 70 years. And now we have this provocative idea bouncing around D.C. Listen to this. They're calling it the Core Five. America, China, Russia, India, and Japan. A strategic alignment that sidelines Europe overnight. Do you realize what's going on here? Do you see the scale of what's happening? And of course, the White House denies it. They have to, right now anyway. But everyone in the national security world is saying the same thing. You know what? It fits the pattern. Trump already called the G7 obsolete. He thinks the UN Security Council is a museum piece, and he's openly challenging NATO. And the new national security strategy? Well, it literally warns that Europe faces civilizational erasure. You may not like his style, but he's not wrong about the system being broken. And here's a real danger, and I mean danger for him. When you start dismantling global lifelines, the financial networks, the alliances, the influence circuits that keep entire nations and institutions alive, you don't just disrupt power. You expose all the ride-alongs, the fake supporters, the people terrified that their world of profit and power is ending. That's why you see all the panic. That's why you see all this infighting and Europe. And that's why the same people who pretended to love America are now screaming as the old structure collapses, because this right here is a restructuring of the world order. And they're losing power and money. And for the first time in our lifetime, it's being led not by globalists, but by a man and a movement who believes a nation should control their own destiny. And that puts him in dire danger. America First triggered them before like crazy. But America restructured? That terrifies him even more. And here's what most people aren't even noticing. This restructuring doesn't just challenge Europe or South America. It challenges BRICS. Because if the USA, China, Russia, India, and Japan form a stable competitive economic bloc, then BRICS loses its leverage altogether. It loses its urgency and possibly its entire purpose, which is good for the Americans. This forces them to rethink everything, the same way it forces Europe to rethink everything. And all of this is exactly what Trump said he was going to do in the first place. So when you look at this moment, ask yourself something. What's missing? If all of this is breaking apart, where's the foundation? Where's the leadership at? Our level, the citizens. And this is exactly why we go back to the same message I always share. Citizen servant leaders matter now more than ever, because the world is shifting so fast. People are sick of bureaucrats and polished politicians. It's the citizens, you, in your town, your city, your state, your nation, who must decide what comes next. The bureaucratic elite, these global institutions controlling everything, it's cracking in a big way. And if we get in there, citizens who aren't bought, who aren't beholden, who are free, then we can lead. And you know what? It's time that we lead. It's time to take America back.
0: And I'll stop there. That was Stephen Eugene Kuhn.

0: Being a happy person is no accident. According to researchers at the University of California, Davis, there are four consistent habits that most happy people have in common. Here are those four habits of highly happy people.
1: Happy people tend to be more thankful.
0: In one research study of people who kept journals, those who wrote more on what they were thankful for tended to be more optimistic about the upcoming week than those who did more complaining in their journals.
1: Happy people reach out more to others.
0: They tend to be the ones who volunteered at homeless shelters, mentored a disadvantaged child, or participated in a community project.
1: Happy people like to bond.
0: They were more likely to be a part of a group or community of others, in church, for example.
1: Happier people were more likely to be more spiritual.
0: This study and others have shown a distinctive link between spirituality and happiness. All four of these traits of happy people are also traits that parallel the most important lessons in the Bible.
1: Be more thankful, reach out to others, spend more time in community with others, and get more in touch with God.
0: Give it a try. According to research, you'll be a much happier person. 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

If you could see what I once was, if you could go with me back to where

0: search for wisdom.
1: Okay.
0: So this is after God puts the human in the garden. In Genesis chapter 2, we read this.
1: Yahweh God commanded the human, saying, "From every tree of the garden, you will surely eat."
0: Which, real quick, includes the tree of life.
1: Nice.
0: So enjoy the tree of God's own life that will never end.
1: Great. Eat up. I like this command.
0: But it continues.
1: "But from the tree of knowing good and bad, you will not eat from it. For in the day that you eat from it, you will surely die." Huh. Okay, so there's a tree. It teaches good from bad, but don't eat it? What's going on?
0: Yeah, this story is super dense, and it's a riddle. It's inviting us to meditate on what is the command really all about. Now, let's turn the command over. There's actually two parts to this command. We have this negative command, not eating from the tree of knowledge, but notice that is matched or balanced by this positive invitation to eat from the tree of life.
1: Hmm.
0: I mean, the whole premise is that all the trees look beautiful and good.
1: Yeah.
0: So how do I know the difference between the tree that will kill me and the tree that brings life? It is only because God's telling me.
1: Okay. So real wisdom comes from listening to God's voice, and that leads to life, instead of taking wisdom on my own terms, which leads to death.
0: Exactly. That's what the story is saying.
1: Okay.
0: And it's this story that is setting the stage for every command to come in the Bible. Mm. And there are a lot of commands coming in the Bible,
1: yeah,
0: like hundreds, rules and statutes and laws. But every one of them is actually just like this first command, which is an invitation to hear God's voice and find life.
1: Hmm.
0: To do that, we have to meditate on the commands, turning them over and pondering how each one invites us to discover life and the wisdom of God within the command. This is actually what the author of one of the Psalms is trying to tell us.
1: "How good is life for the one who delights in the Torah of the Lord, and on his Torah they meditate day and night."
0: Torah here means instruction and is often translated as law.
1: "They will be like a tree planted by streams of water, which yields its fruit in its season."
0: Yeah, this is so cool. So living by God's wisdom doesn't just mean that I get to eat from the tree of life. It's that I actually become a tree of life to others. It's inviting us to live in a radical and bold way that brings us life, but also shares that life with others.
1: Yeah. So this is the invitation with the Ten Commands.
0: Yeah.
1: We get to meditate on them and find life.
0: Yes. Yeah. And we can think of them as just a list of 10 rules, you know, like a moral checklist. But if we take time to meditate on them, turn them over, we will discover there's a whole universe of wisdom and life in every single one of these most famous rules in the Bible.

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1: One of the cruelest weapons the enemy uses against you doesn't look like a spiritual attack at all. It looks like a calendar. It's that sudden, suffocating panic that ambushes you in a quiet moment when you realize how much time has slipped through your fingers. You look at your age. You look at where you thought you would be by now. And then you start doing the math nobody wants to do. The years you spent in the wrong relationship, convincing yourself it would get better. The years you lost to depression, so heavy you could barely get out of bed. The years trapped in a job that drained everything out of you while your real purpose waited. The years spent in a waiting room that seemed to have no exit. You add it all up, and the total is terrifying. And right there, in the middle of that arithmetic of regret, the enemy leans in close and whispers the lie he has been saving specifically for this moment. It's too late. You missed your window. You are too far behind to ever catch up. But here's the question that changes everything. What if the enemy is running human mathematics on a supernatural God? What if your timeline isn't broken?

What if it is being primed for a divine acceleration so explosive that when it happens, you won't even be able to explain it to people? Because the God you serve doesn't just offer fresh starts. He restores years. Before we go any further, you need to understand what you are actually dealing with. In the book of Joel, God's people weren't just having a bad season. They were staring at the kind of devastation that makes people walk away from everything they believed. A massive locust invasion had swept through their land. And if you know anything about locusts, you know they don't just eat the harvest. They eat the seeds that would produce next year's harvest. They strip the bark off the trees so the roots can't feed. They don't just destroy what's visible, they attack the very foundation of future growth. When locusts are finished with a field, it doesn't look like a setback. It looks like a permanent ending. Maybe that's what your life looks like right now. The enemy didn't just attack your finances, he attacked your confidence in ever rebuilding them. He didn't just damage a relationship, he damaged your ability to trust anyone enough to try again. He didn't just steal a season, he stripped your belief that a new season was even possible. He took you down to the bark, down to the root, and left you standing in the wreckage wondering if growth would ever happen again. But this is exactly where the story turns. Right in the middle of Joel's description of absolute devastation, when the fields were empty and the people were broken, God opens his mouth and says something that defies every law of logic and every limitation of time. Joel 2 verse 25, "I will restore to you the years the swarming locust has eaten." Read that again slowly. He didn't say, "I will give you new seeds." He didn't say, "I will help you start over from scratch." He said he would restore the years, not the crops, the years. Think about what that means. Time is the one currency that every human being on earth is completely powerless to manufacture, rewind, or recover. Once a day is gone, it is gone. There is no technology, no amount of money, no human wisdom that can reach back and reclaim lost time. Scientists have mapped the genome and landed on the moon, and not one of them can give

reclaim lost time. Scientists have mapped the genome and landed on the moon, and not one of them can give you back a single stolen year. But God can, because he created the clock. He exists entirely outside of time. And when he decides to move on your behalf, he can reach into your past, take what the enemy stole, and force it to produce a harvest in your present that should have taken decades to accumulate. This is not poetry. This is a promise from the only being in the universe who has the authority to make it. Now let me show you something that will completely shatter the lie that you are too late.

missed 1 year. She hadn't missed 5 years. She had missed 18 years of living fully upright in the body God gave her. And then one Sabbath day, she walked into the synagogue. Jesus saw her, not the crowd, not the religious leaders. He saw her specifically, and he called her forward. He didn't make her fill out a form. He didn't ask her to explain her condition or prove she deserved healing. He simply laid his hands on her and said, "Woman, you are set free from your infirmity." And immediately, not gradually, not eventually, immediately, she straightened up and praised God. 18 years of stolen posture, restored in a single moment. But here is what makes this story shake something loose in your spirit. The religious leaders were furious that Jesus had healed her on the Sabbath. They called it unlawful. And Jesus looked at them and said something that belongs in your mouth today. Should not this woman, a daughter of Abraham, whom Satan has kept bound for 18 long years, be set free on the Sabbath day from what bound her? He called her a daughter of Abraham. He reminded everyone in that room that her identity was never defined by her condition. Her 18 years of bondage did not change who she was to God. And when Jesus decided it was time, 18 years of limitation were reversed, not in 18 years of recovery, but in a single, sovereign moment of divine restoration. That is the God you are serving today. And here is the kingdom principle behind how he does it. Amos 9 verse 13 says, "The days are coming, declares the Lord, when the reaper will be overtaken by the plowman and the planter by the one treading grapes." Do you understand what that means? The harvest is going to come.

second, you were transported back in time. Sights, sounds, and feelings just popped out of nowhere. Now, those songs brought back memories of some old TV shows, but the songs we play do much more. As they get in your head and heart, you get plugged into God. Or you might hear a song that'll take you back in time where you had more passion for the things of God. Then you start to make your way back. That's powerful. So keep your dial locked here every day and experience the power of a song. 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

Debbie Fortnum there, and you're listening to me, Terry, here in the morning at Spirit FM. Many blessings to you. Just got in here with my Wednesday coffee and a muffin from McDonald's. Hey, had a big lineup there. And I seem to have the gift card of plenty or something. The bottomless gift card. I've been nursing that thing along since I think I got it for my birthday or Christmas. And I just keep every week going in there, and it's still got always got money on it. I'm going, what? It was a $20 gift card, and I guess it got topped up maybe. I don't know, because it's keeps on going or something. I don't remember topping it up, but that's nice. Anyway, praise God. Hey, man, the Lord is good. Blessing to the name of Jesus. Oh, man. Well, I started this week off getting political, and now let's get into the joy and love of God, man. Oh, man, oh, man. And we need that so much. Even in my family, there's some difficult situations in my extended family. And I'm just praying, Lord, let your love come down. When people encounter the love of God, it's not a theory, right? It's not like having somebody you know loves you. You know they love you. It's like God's love actually comes into you. Seriously, that's astounding and different. I've had that. I've ministered that. There's a difference between God loving you from away, as they used to say out east from when I lived in Nova Scotia. It's different than, somebody loving you, even somebody in your family or close to you, when they love you. But when that love comes into contact with your life and into your soul, oh my goodness, that changes everything. You're saturated and you feel their love. You know the love. You're changed by the love. That's what God's love does. I call it a love anointing. And then it empowers us too to love others and even into miracles, because faith works by love. So when that love of God's working in there, faith starts to work. Man, you can believe God for things you didn't normally and see miracles. It's great. It's thank you, Jesus. And you say, Terry, do you have a scripture? Yes, I do. I've got several, but the main one I love to preach on is John 17:26, where Jesus is praying for all his disciples and those that would believe through their testimony, which means he's praying for you and me as well. And at the end of that passage in John 17, right at the very end, he says to the Father that he's been revealing the name of the Father to his disciples and followers. Disciple means a learner and a follower. He reveals the name of the Lord. What's the name of the Lord? Well, Moses asked for the name of the Lord, and it was the Lord, abounding with covenant love.

0: love and faithfulness.
1: Wow. Anyway, and Jesus says he's revealed his name so that the same love the Father put into him, into Jesus, would be put into us, those that follow him. The same love that Jesus had that came from the Father, he's praying the Father put into you. That's incredible. Okay. Got to pause for a sneeze break. Just a sec. Turn the mic off. You don't want to blow your ears out there. Okay, so, yeah, bless the Lord, man. We're going to talk more about that today.
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Hey, Bible readers, I'm Tara Lee Cobble, and I'm your host for The God Shot on 88.7 Spirit FM. You prepare a table before me in the presence of my enemies. You anoint my head with oil. My cup overflows. Psalm 23, verse 5. God doesn't just protect us from our enemies, He blesses us in front of them. Plus, in Scripture, anointing something with oil is the way you set it apart and mark it for holy use. It symbolizes the Holy Spirit. God has anointed all His kids. We're set apart for His holy purposes. That means your day isn't without meaning. You are an anointed child of the King, marked by the presence of His Holy Spirit. If you know God, you are anointed and your cup is overflowing. And on top of that, He invites us to feast in His presence, which is the best news of all,

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0: are going to talk about the Ten Commandments. Mm-hmm. These are the most well-known rules in the whole Bible. Mm-hmm. Maybe the most famous rules in all of human history.
1: Yeah, they are really famous. But if we take time to look deeper, what we're going to discover is that the Ten Commandments are actually not just rules.
0: Really?
1: Yeah. In fact, every command in the Bible is way more than a command.
0: What do you mean?
1: So let's think, for example, about the first time in the Bible that God tells anybody to do anything. It's what God says to humanity when he creates them in Genesis 1.
0: God blessed them and said to them, "Be fruitful and multiply and fill the land."
1: That's right. But notice, it's not actually called a command. It's called a blessing. So this first command sets the tone for all of the commands to come. Every command in the Bible is an invitation to find life.
0: That's nice, but how, right? Like, don't we need rules to tell us how to find life?
1: Sure, but rules only get you so far. I mean, what we really need is a way to discern between right and wrong and good and bad in any of life's complicated situations. And this is what the Bible calls wisdom.
0: Okay, how do I get wisdom?
1: Okay, so now we have to check out the second command in the story of the Bible. And what you see is it is all about a search for wisdom.
0: Okay.
1: So this is after God puts the human in the garden. In Genesis chapter 2, we read this.
0: Yahweh God commanded the human, saying, "From every tree of the garden, you will surely eat."
1: Which, real quick, includes the tree of life.
0: Nice.
1: So enjoy the tree of God's own life that will never end.
0: Great. Eat up. I like this command.
1: But it continues.
0: "But from the tree of knowing good and bad, you will not eat from it. For in the day that you eat from it, you will surely die." Huh. Okay, so there's a tree. It teaches good from bad, but don't eat it? What's going on?
1: Yeah, this story is super dense, and it's a riddle. It's inviting us to meditate on what is the command really all about. Now, let's turn the command over. There's actually two parts to this command. We have this negative command, not eating from the tree of knowledge, but notice that is matched or balanced by this positive invitation to eat from the tree of life. I mean, the whole premise is that all the trees look beautiful and good.
0: Yeah.
1: So how do I know the difference between the tree that will kill me and the tree that brings life? It is only because God's telling me.
0: Okay. So real wisdom comes from listening to God's voice, and that leads to life, instead of taking wisdom on my own terms, which leads to death.
1: Exactly. That's what the story is saying.
0: Okay.
1: And it's this story that is setting the stage for every command to come in the Bible. Mm. And there are a lot of commands coming in the Bible,
0: yeah,
1: like hundreds, rules and statutes and laws. But every one of them is actually just like this first command, which is an invitation to hear God's voice and find life. To do that, we have to meditate on the commands, turning them over and pondering how each one invites us to discover life and the wisdom of God within the command. This is actually what the author of one of the Psalms is trying to tell us.
0: "How good is life for the one who delights in the Torah of the Lord, and on his Torah they meditate day and night."
1: Torah here means instruction and is often translated as law.
0: "They will be like a tree planted by streams of water, which yields its fruit in its season."
1: Yeah, this is so cool. So living by God's wisdom doesn't just mean that I get to eat from the tree of life. It's that I actually become a tree of life to others. It's inviting us to live in a radical and bold way that brings us life, but also shares that life with others.
0: Yeah. So this is the invitation with the Ten Commands.
1: Yeah.
0: We get to meditate on them and find life.
1: Yes. Yeah. And we can think of them as just a list of 10 rules, you know, like a moral checklist. But if we take time to meditate on them, turn them over, we will discover there's a whole universe of wisdom and life in every single one of these most famous rules in the Bible.
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2: To the little things that make Canada, Canada. I'm Steve Jones. 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
5: Yeah, get ready. I hope you'll enjoy that radio super special that's going to come up. And I got to get my flag out. I've got a great big Canadian flag that can go in the window. And it came from the Parliament buildings. Years and years ago, I was in the at a meeting there. Actually, that's where I had the vision of the House of Commons sitting. It was like another one of my prophetic visions. I was actually back at the hotel room sitting on my bed, and suddenly I have this vision, and I see the Parliament meeting, the House of Commons meeting in the green room, you know, and I'd come in the main door, the entrance door, not the gallery where people are standing. I'm at the entrance door, and I am looking at the room and everything that's happening in the room, and I see business going on and these lights flying through the air back and forth across the room. And I thought, God, what is this? And the Lord said to me, this is the House of Commons at rest. This is the, pardon me, the government of Canada at rest, meaning everything's right and everything set in order. This is the government of Canada at rest and everything set in order. Boy, do we need that. And boy, do I pray that. Yes, Lord. So anyway, while we were there, it was, you know, you didn't have all this high security and all this stuff they do now. When you came into the House of Commons, like into the Parliament building, you could just go in the Peace Tower there and you could sign in a book, a register book, I would like a flag that has flown on the Parliament building. And so I did that, and about, I don't know, 6 weeks later, I got one. They put a new flag up on the Peace Tower and the East Block and the West Block, three flags every day, and brand new flag every day. And I got one of them, I think it was from the East Block, but I'm not sure. I have to look at the letter. I've got it, you know, the minister of whatever sent me a letter. And, that's the one, that's the flag we've been putting up for Canada Day in the radio station ever since. Well, I got that years before that, but once he started the radio station, I put it up. Isn't that great? All right. Well, yeah, praise the Lord, everybody. Good to have you along. I'm just trying out some new music here to download, and I get to kind of test some of it. Want to hear one right now? Listen to this one for a sec.
6: Oh.

0: Here
1: we go, and that's Iveth Luna. I think I'll take that. You know, and there's some songs. Most of the songs I'm listening to are terrible, but that one's pretty good, and I think we might use it. Let me see. Here's another one. We'll just Chad Cheney, Lose Sight. I have no idea what it is like. Let's just play it. Pants it a bit here.
2: Just can't get past.
1: Went quiet.

You know what? I don't tend to put songs like that on there. Kind of feel a little bit sad. Let's see. Oh, here's another one that's trending. Jordan Colley, He's Headed My Way. Let's hear what this one sounds like. I have no idea what these are like. They're just, they've come out in the last month.

0: Yeah, so there's another one that I tend not to take those ones. I kind of going, you know what I'm saying? I don't know. Let's see, worship. Here's a Canadian one. Oh, all right.
1: We need
0: Canadian. We're supposed to have more Canadian. Cloud Nine, Xander Zane. Let's hear what she sounds like. He, she, I don't know what her shirt it is.
2: I'm never slowing down, 'cause I'm floating on cloud nine. Woo!

All right, here we go. That's a 16-year-old songwriter, Christian, from Prescott, Ontario. And when he's not writing songs or singing his heart out at church, you can find him performing lead roles in the school musicals and things. Isn't that cool? Xander Zane. Well, he sung his singles in front of St. Mary's Catholic High School. Well, I think I'm going to keep it.

All right. Well, isn't that cool? That's Canadian Xander Zane there from Prescott, Ontario. What else have we got going on here? Let's see. There's the boots there. Where'd the Canadian one go? Oh, they all reordered on me, so I can't tell. Oh, there's Colin 9. There was another Canadian one shortly right up behind that one. Let me see what I've got here. Oh, okay. Yeah. All eyes are on you. Okay, so let's try this one here. This is Canadian as well.

0: yeah. You know what? I'll hear that. I don't know if you hear it, but it's just kind of noisy and going on there. Naomi Faith coming next. We'll try that one and see what she sounds like.
1: Finding a place I belong.
0: Wonder where she's from here.

Okay. Let me see. Oh, Forrest Frank. My granddaughter Celine likes Forrest Frank. Let's see. It looks like a new one from him. This will be the last one we'll try out here. Let's see what it sounds like.

All right, I like that. I think I'm going to get it. And Forrest Frank. Let's see. Yeah, download the WAV file. I use WAV files now because they're full size. I don't have to worry about them having distortion in them. Wow. I know I got other Forrest. I was just searching. I've got other Forrest Frank songs in here I've downloaded. And have I not got them in the auto thing? What's going on with that? How come I

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Very, very strange indeed. Maybe I need to search Frank instead of Forrest. Try that. Frank Sinatra. What is that? Well, I don't know. Oh, there we go. Forrest Frank. This one was okay. And in there, I've got Nothing Else, Good Day, Thankful, Your Ways Are Better, and Nothing Else. All right. Well, there's a whole bunch of them in here. Lemonade, Surprise. Wow. So anyway, there we go. Just let you hear some music that I'm downloading.

man, oh man, oh man. I just put that song in recently because we've been praying for a family member who is really, really lost and struggling right now. And then I, as I was praying for him one day, I just began worshiping God. And that song, I'm sure it was stirred up by the Holy Spirit. You know, it's sort of the song of the lost when they find Christ. I was lost in a fantasy, how blind I'd been until your love broke through. And that's, it's interesting. So it's the love of God that breaks through. And yeah, you understand the truth, but the breakthrough is in your heart. Your heart is where life springs out of. And Satan tries to destroy our hearts. We go through experiences in our life that come and steal good things out of our heart and give us great pain. But you know, Jesus, when he died on the cross, took not only sin away, he took away with him, he paid for the things that sin does. And that includes the heartbreak. One of the most astonishing things that's in the scripture.

No, I don't think. Anyway, I got to zoom up sometimes on the map to get the dot to show up. No, I don't see anybody from Australia. Boy, I've been close to Australia. You know, I just think about it. You know, on my way to India, I've stopped at Singapore. And that puts you just a few thousand miles away from Australia. Kind of weird, huh? Talk like that. So anybody in South America today, just thinking this, I'm on the map. I'm just in the, any places and somebody's listening right now through the website, through Fatiri. Now, there's other ways you can listen, so I won't see you there. Lots of ways you can listen. Because lots and lots of these music radio station websites, you know, we're there, and so people find us. But I can't tell that they're listening. But the one on our website, I can tell you're listening. So blessings wherever Futuri goes. So there you go. Yeah, of course, we've got the folks here on the island. Listen to spiritfm.ca. Click that link. And down on the Lower Mainland as well. And thank you for being faithful listeners. And Boardman, Oregon, you have been on so much for so many years. I'd love to say hi to you somehow. But anyway, and then folks I've just seen showing up in the last month or two from Kansas. Back on, this is interesting. Now, why it happens? Just west of Wichita, Kansas, I'm seeing six connections. Maybe it's six times. That was what it means. I don't know. That's weird. And then up in Omaha, Nebraska. I remember these TV shows way back where they'd be, I don't know why in Canada they were advertising Mutual of Omaha Insurance. Oh, I know why. It was because a TV show, what was that guy? He was a funny guy, would host this Wild Kingdom or something. It was a nature show sponsored by the Mutual of Omaha Insurance. Huh. Now, how did I remember that? Gee whiz. It's funny the things you can remember. You know, when you want to remember something, you can't. And then when you have some tangential thing like that that doesn't matter, all of a sudden you remember it. What is with that, anyway? I guess because you're not trying. Maybe all of life, when we need to remember something, we shouldn't try, and then we'll get it. I've had lots of times where I couldn't remember something, and I actually laid my hands on my head, and I said, in the name of Jesus, brain, remember. And a few moments later, I started thinking about it. Try it sometime. I had a friend of mine. He had a cure for insomnia. When he got insomnia, he'd lay hands on his head and receive the Lord, be blessed in the Lord. He'd get the Holy Spirit and boom, he's out like a light sleeping. Anyway, west of Washington, D.C., once again, you guys are on there out in Virginia. Let's see here. Way out. Yeah, that's good. It's great. Praise the Lord. People in Toronto listening in today. I wonder if there's more than one listener on, sometimes two or three. Nope, just the one. And London, Ontario is not on. Sault Ste. Marie is not on. And I'm just scanning all around. It's interesting looking at the map here and I'm remembering all the places, the haunts we used to have. We lived in London growing up. And it was great. I was out in farm country just outside the city. And then my grandparents, they built a cottage right on the lake, on Lake Huron, north of Grand Bend. If you look in the map, you'll see Dashwood, right? Dashwood was a bit north. No, it wasn't. Where was it? Zurich. Anyway, up where the bend is there. And cool. And then my other grandparents built a cottage right on Long Point. I liked that one. That wasn't on the water or anything. But it was near the old cut, just as you get down to the provincial park there. And the fishing was great. And I liked that. It was just really nice place. I had the chance to buy it back when Karen and I were first married. I should have just bought it, you know, but we were moving to Nova Scotia. And I said, well, what are we going to do? But we should have, you know, my cousins would have looked after the place, you know, in exchange for, hey, you maintain the place, you can come use it. And then when we would come to Ontario and we'd use it, you know. That would have been a great deal. I think everybody would have gone for it. But, you know, oh well. And then everything was so stable those days, you didn't think the prices would go sky high like they have. You know, my dad, I think, paid $12,000 when he built his house. He paid $18,000 for his house back in 1958. That was a lot of money then, of course. And then he added a $12,000 addition. I remember him talking one time to somebody, and I overheard him when I was a kid, and he had got a mortgage, a fixed mortgage for 5% for

25 years or 20 years, I think it was. Never gets reviewed, never gets changed. The more, you know, the interest rate was just stuck there. You see, and that was before 1972 or 3, where they went off the gold standard in the United States, and then the whole thing started speculating because you could print money. Before that, governments wouldn't print any more cash than they had gold to back it up. And that's how trade was done between nations. Sovereign independent nations would trade with each other based on the value of their currency, which was based on the price of gold. In other words, you know, if gold was this much in Canada and then a little bit worth more Canadian dollars in the U.S. or something like that, then we'd trade back and forth, you know, and it fixed everything. But when they got off the gold standard, they got off of that so they could start to speculate, and governments would just print more and more money, and they would, instead of making money off of the economy and production and manufacturing and resources, it became based on Wall Street and speculation on the stock market. And that's where our economy went into the 1970s and on until now. So that, you know, they talk about the economy's health, like Mark Carney, the economy's healthy. We're going for it. No, the economy's not healthy. What's happening is people speculating on the stock market are making money, and it's borrowed money that they're speculating with. That's not production. You can have funny money and just keep borrowing and borrowing and borrowing and speculating like crazy. Maybe you'll come out all right, but it's not real stuff, right? The real stuff left Canada, started getting manufactured in China and other places where they got slave labor. And that's what happened to the price of houses and mortgages. So back when my dad built, they could give him a 5% mortgage for 25 years. Never touched it. It just was. And I remember them phoning up and offering him, you know, like, would you like to pay off your mortgage? You had all this money in the bank account. And at that point, he was earning more interest on the money in the bank. Can you believe that? Than the cost of the mortgage. That's how stable things were. So I could have bought a house or a cottage from my grandparents back in that day. And should have, I guess. When Karen and I got married, you could buy a house for about $30,000 or something like that. But we were moving to Nova Scotia. And then we had a house provided by the church, so we never bought one. You know? And we get to Bermuda. And oh my goodness, man, houses in Bermuda were worth like $150,000. And we thought, oh my, how could anybody afford it, you know? But that's because there was hardly any land left and the price went up and they restricted who could come to Bermuda. They did that right. Boy, we need to do that for Canada. You could not, you know, I was there as a pastor and we had special permission and all that to be there as pastors. But you couldn't just go to Bermuda and live. They controlled how many people could be in the island. And that controlled everything. That kept houses from being impossible to find. That, you know, so the people that were Bermudian would have their own place. And they were still $150,000. I remember talking to a widow who was in my church, and she had a house, but she lived poorly. The place needed fixing up and stuff. And I said, well, she had three houses. She had the house her and her husband had bought, and he had passed away. She had the house that was inherited from his family and the house that was inherited from her parents. And she rented them out, and that's how she subsisted. And I said, my goodness, why don't you sell one of the houses? Oh, no, it's only worth $20,000, $30,000. I can't do that. No, I said, your house is worth over $150,000 or $200,000. No. Oh, no, no, no, no. And she was sitting like on $500,000 in property and didn't even know it. And so she was house rich and cash poor. You know, but bless her heart. What a sweetheart, man. And so, you know, so it goes. But once you can borrow money and once the central bank rigs and jigs the interest rates, the speculation goes crazy. And that's the economy we're in right now. And that's the economy that Donald Trump is trying to bring to a close so that it's real products, real goods

real production, real jobs, real paychecks. You really can afford to buy something and own it. That's what he's trying to return things to. And I absolutely, totally, 100% agree with that. We need to go back to that. And unfortunately, that's not the direction Mark Carney wants to go. But I think he's up against the wall. It doesn't sound like it. Doesn't look like it. But he is. So there, I didn't get the cottage. We went by the cottage there a few years ago to have a look. And boy, somebody bought it and turned it into a house. It's really, really nice. Oh, boy, it's really nice. And at that point, it was worth about $90,000. Probably worth $300,000 or $400,000 now, I would think. Anyway, how did I get into that? Let's pray. What should I play here? Well, you know what? Graduations are happening right now. And I just see a song coming up here on the list. So I'll pop it to the top called Graduation Day. Of course, that means about going back to be home to be with the Lord. This is from Rob Berg, who did go home to be with the Lord a few years ago. Remember having Rob as a young man? He was younger than me. No, maybe. No, he was younger than

Oh, man, that's some rockin' guitar music there. It's amazing. That's Glenn Kaiser, and you're listening to the Mighty Spirit FM with me, Terry. Looks like a pretty nice day coming through here. Going to be a high of about, let's see how it says, 22 today, but sunny, so that'll be good. Rio, Matt Redmond.

Okay, Matt Redman there. Of course, way back at Everything That Has Breath, Praise the Lord. I believe that's a psalm too, isn't it? Okay, it's Terry with you here this morning, and just putting some more music in. And I got a bunch of new ones from Carolyn Balakat. She writes like very prophetic lyrics and stuff, but then and it's great, but has no musicians to play her songs. And so we'll put them with Suno, and that way she can get her music out there. And they're pretty good. Oh, my gosh. They're just gorgeous. And the words are so moving, too. Weather. Let's have a look at the weather. Man, I keep opening multiple browsers here. I'm not sure what that's about. Let's see. Yeah, it looks like a high of 22 coming today. Boy, we had some wind come through yesterday, didn't we? I still see there's a fan in the up at the roof line of the lobby, and it kind of spinning around, and it only does that when there's a wind gusting up against the side of the building. So there must be some, although I don't see the trees moving much. Anyway, yeah, some wind. Yeah, it says a gust 50 near the strait, and UV index very high, clear and high. Karen and my granddaughter Celine and some of her friends all went to lake yesterday, and Karen was after him, put on the sunscreen, and we're fine, and they put on a little bit, we put on a bit, and he came back burnt. Oh, boy. Like, I guess you learn the hard way, like all of us did, but it's not good for your skin, of course. Man, I remember when Karen and I laid in Bermuda, and my mom and dad had come down, and mom loved snorkeling. She was so it was just great. We go out in the boat onto a reef and go snorkeling around, and I'd always... never fail. I would wear a t-shirt anytime I went out. You're snorkeling, your back's out of the water there. And I would never, never snorkel without a t-shirt. Well, she had her bathing suit on, no t-shirt. And I kept warning her. I said, you got to put on something. Oh, I'll be fine. Oh, she got so burnt. She got blistered. Oh my gosh. And it's south of here by quite a ways. It's farther north than Florida, or say it's about where? I guess same as California or so, on the East Coast. But, oh, my goodness, she got so torched. You can't take that stuff for granted. So here we are. We are 1 week. No, we're not. This Sunday is what do they call it? Not the equilibrium, not the maximum, not the thing. What is it? Well, Father's Day, I know that. I'm looking at the calendar. It's Father's Day. No, the 21st, when it's the longest day of the year. Your sun's up till midnight or something. And then we start going back. So the sun is the angle of the earth closest it will ever get, except on, certain rotations. So right now, the closest it'll get to us is this week. So you want to get burnt. Boy, this is the week to do it, man. Remember growing up in Ontario some summers. Now, summers there got quite a bit hotter than here because we're moderated by the ocean. And they could really get scorching there. And you could fry an egg on the pavement if you did it and wanted to. Oh, my gosh. Oh, hallelujah. Thank you for water. Thank you for ocean. Thank you for mountains. Thank you for sea breeze. Thank you, Lord, for Campbell River. And then... I was talking earlier about, remembering as a kid going out to my grandparents' cottages up there on Lake Huron and Lake Erie, especially at Lake Erie there on Long Point. Whoa, Nelly, man, the bugs. And they were everywhere in the city, in London, like mosquitoes. If you want to sit out in the evening when the sun went down, you better, get on a lot of bug dope or get behind a screen or something. They would come out in force. And up at Long Point on Lake Erie, and with the bay right beside us and all the reeds and marshes and stuff, it was just great fishing for bass and stuff because they could feed on the bugs. But those mosquitoes are so big, they had license plates. I'm telling you, it was just insane what it was like there. So Grandpa had screened in the porch, and that was my place. When the whole family came to stay, I would sleep on the couch that was out on the screen porch, which was kind of cool. The traffic went by, but it wasn't much, just a little bit going by there. And you could hear
you know, you could hear the frogs, you could hear the crickets, you could hear the bugs. And then the screen would get matted with all the critters smelling our CO2. They're attracted to your breath. Did you know that? And of course, we were inside, and I would sleep on that couch. It was so cool out there. And the one of the most incredible, awesome times was when we'd have thunder and lightning storms. Did we ever get thunder and lightning there? Like, we get a little flash here. And you grow up in the interior, like, especially Prairies, Ontario, and all those places. You get some wonderful, massive electrical storms. And I would, at night, be out there in the porch, and you could hear the storm and the thunder and the lightning and everything, just see it going. It was just, I got to stay out there and sleep in it if I could sleep. Isn't that good? So God is good. Thank you, Jesus, for your grace and your love to me. Oh, I got to tell you a story just before I go. How about God is good? God is really good. I've said about Psalm 31:19 so many times, how abundant is his goodness. Goodness means good, the good things he does, good things he gives, stuff which he stores up for those that fear him, like a treasure in heaven, it means. And then he works for those that trust him before the children of mankind. He works right here. Bum, bum, bum, bum. Now, in our basement, we've got a drop ceiling, which is in disrepair. And Karen was saying, well, we should drywall the ceiling. And I'm going, oh, my goodness, I can't do all that stuff in you. You know, but we could repair that, you know, just change out the tiles and stuff that need changing, and some of that kind of stuff. We could do that because it would look quite nice when it's intact. So I don't know how it broke. Certain ones broke, and in the bathroom they got a little discolored and stuff. But I left it open because we were renovating all the time and replumbing some things, and I thought, well, put in a drop ceiling, then I can change the wiring, and if we ever want to convert it into a suite, we're not ripping the ceiling out to get the plumbing there before we board it up. Because if you're going to put a downstairs suite in, you've got to put 5/8-inch fire wall break, you know, on the ceiling. So anyway, I thought, well, I guess I got to do that project. So when I left the radio station yesterday, I headed over to Home Depot. And yes, they had those those ceiling tiles. $100, $96 and something plus tax, so 107 or whatever, for a case of eight. Eight of those 2x4 panels, $108. Phew. Oh my goodness. So and then the clear panel to go over the light, you know, one of those sections that used to have, well, I got some LEDs in there now, but the fluorescents and clear panel, they were like starting at $18 or something, and went up from there depending which style you got. So anyway, you know, I was checking out, and it was going to be 100 and something, whatever. And I got the stuff in the car, and then I'm heading out to go home, and the thought comes to my mind, go check at the ReStore. Now, can't say I thought it was a God thought particularly, but it was like, yeah, that's one of those prompts that I listen to. Go check at the ReStore. And I go to the ReStore every week on Wednesday because that's the seniors discount day. I don't believe maybe once in all the years I've gone there, I've ever seen ceiling tiles. Don't I go in there yesterday and there is a pallet with six cases of ceiling tiles, $20 a piece instead of 100. And four of them had been bought, but underneath those four, there was two that hadn't been bought yet. I got them in. I'm just going to praise the Lord. They helped me load them. I told them the story because I loaded them in the convertible, and they're going, because I had the other one in the back seat, and I guess I got to take that back to ReStore. I said, that's just a God thing. I was testifying about the goodness of God. Before the children of mankind, I'm saying that. And then I thought, now is what I need is the clear panel that goes over the lights. And I thought, well, it's not there with them. Where would it be? And they said, oh, look, go to the lighting section. I go in the lighting section. Isn't there like a dozen of the clear panels for $5?

$5 each instead of 20 each. Get four of them, take them home. I think I needed two. I didn't know how many I needed, so I bought four. So it's like, oh my gosh, Lord, you just dropped them in front of me. You prompted me to go over and get them. I saved like $200 or something. See, he does this. God is so good. And you might say, why doesn't he do it to you? Well, he could do it to you. I don't know. It's like, boy, did I go through it over the years, learning to just walk with him and trust him, and he blesses and he's good. God is good. God is good. Okay, let's see. All right, hey, here's one of these new songs from Carolyn Valiquette here in town. God's Rain. Let's have a listen.

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When evil arrives and takes over the land. Where are the ones that I set aside, my prophets, my teachers? The ones that will wail and bend in travail. 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

paying our sin debt, God the Son made a way for us to have a relationship with God the Father. 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
3: Hi, it's Darren Marlar with another Power Charge. 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Amazing, huh? Well, all right, actually, a lot of things in this world work that way, don't they? 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
2: 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Let's go!

Mighty, mighty, mighty, mighty Spirit FM. Blessings to you guys. And looks like just such a beautiful day out there, man. Oh, man. Been putting some new songs in and that sort of thing. Yeah, we got a few of them here. And what have I got? Let me just make a little list here. Oop, no, that's not it. Click it up. You know, and actually I got an album, like a whole folder. Where'd it go? The folder's gone. Why are you gone? That's just bizarre here. Nope. Nope. Nope. Nope. Oh, there we go. Date modified. I think I got to set that folder aside somewhere because it keeps wanting to pop out. Yeah. Best artist.

Elevation Worship there, and some of the new songs I'm bringing in, and I think it's pretty good too. I've got a whole pile of them here, and they're just coming in. We Are Messengers, Faith, Hope, and Love. I wonder what that one's like. Let's have a listen. Empire.

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Again, I've got like 30 of them here sent to me. And, here's Carolyn, Carly Ann Taylor. I don't know who that is. I'll just try. I'm just sampling them. I've got to go through and play them. Some of them, you know, when I get some of these songs in, weirdly enough, some of them are distorted. Like, what? And I'll download the WAVE version. WAVE means uncompressed. It should be exactly what they recorded and sent.

0: MP3s get compressed. They're easy to send on the internet and all that kind of stuff. But the problem with them is, you know, they, to make the file small, they deleted a lot of information, and sometimes it can sound awful. So once in a while, you'll hear an awful sounding song. I don't mean awful. It's a bad singer or a bad music. I mean, and you get those two sometimes. I mean awful as in the sound quality suffers. And, you know, they got in there somehow. Let me see. Faith, Hope, and Love. It's, this
1: still
0: is Real Messengers.
1: Oh,
0: I just tried that one. Never again.
1: Still trying to be.
0: Not that one. Who was I just singing here? Why Should I Worry? Yeah, Carol, Carly Ann Taylor. Let's hear what that one sounds like. Okay. I have no idea.
2: Whoa.

0: There you go. Anyway, Carly Ann Taylor, and just to give you a little sampling what I'm up to here this morning, and this will take, I'll do that. I'll be leaving in the afternoon, so I won't get it all done. But I got Tasha Layton, Bethany Worry, Pat Barrett, Kane Living Water, Jordan St. Cyr, Ann Wilson coming up. Ann Wilson's pretty good. Let's have a listen. The God Story.
1: I've gone where the hopeless go, the dead end of a broken road, and I've learned there's a place.
0: Okay, and Torrin, I got Torrin Wells too. Let's try this one too. Skip forward a bit here. Breathe on it.

Anyway, there you go, Torrin Wells. One of the things I notice on FM radio is when they get the make the sound really thick like that, like a lot of music, thick voices, thick music, it doesn't broadcast great. Sounds good in the stereo, but when it gets out there to you guys, because you have to run it through all this processing for an FM transmitter, and it'll mush it up sometimes. So, anyway, yep, that's what I'm up to today, you guys. Praise the Lord. And I'm just praising the Lord. I was telling you the story of God's provision again. His mighty, wonderful provision for me just keeps on happening. He's great. The Lord is good. Okay, going to move on. All I Am Is Yours. Got news and all that stuff coming up at noon and a little teaching time. Stick around. Anna is away for the couple of weeks here with the summer stuff going on. And so during the week, a couple times I'm playing reruns of the Leidos Project from Dan and Tam there in Kamloops. Maybe I'll play that at one today. Let's see.

0: יברכך אדוני וישמרך. יאר אדוני פניו אליך ויחונקה. יישא אדוני פניו אליך וישם לך שלום.
1: The Lord bless you and keep you. The Lord make his face shine upon you and be gracious to you. The Lord lift up his countenance upon you and give you peace.

0: it just basically talks about second chances in life. And, you know, if you almost died and you had one more day to live and you realized that, you know, that you can do it all over again. It's kind of one of those ideas.
1: This is a song called Closer to the Edge.

0: we are going to talk about the Ten Commandments. Mm-hmm. These are the most well-known rules in the whole Bible. Mm-hmm. Maybe the most famous rules in all of human history.
1: Yeah, they are really famous. But if we take time to look deeper, what we're going to discover is that the Ten Commandments are actually not just rules.
0: Really?
1: Yeah. In fact, every command in the Bible is way more than a command.
0: What do you mean?
1: So let's think, for example, about the first time in the Bible that God tells anybody to do anything. It's what God says to humanity when he creates them in Genesis 1.
0: God blessed them and said to them, "Be fruitful and multiply and fill the land."
1: That's right. But notice, it's not actually called a command. It's called a blessing. So this first command sets the tone for all of the commands to come. Every command in the Bible is an invitation to find life.
0: That's nice, but how, right? Like, don't we need rules to tell us how to find life?
1: Sure, but rules only get you so far. I mean, what we really need is a way to discern between right and wrong and good and bad in any of life's complicated situations. And this is what the Bible calls wisdom.
0: Okay, how do I get wisdom?
1: Okay, so now we have to check out the second command in the story of the Bible. And what you see is it is all about a search for wisdom.
0: Okay.
1: So this is after God puts the human in the garden. In Genesis chapter 2, we read this.
0: Yahweh God commanded the human, saying, "From every tree of the garden, you will surely eat."
1: Which, real quick, includes the tree of life.
0: Nice.
1: So enjoy the tree of God's own life that will never end.
0: Great. Eat up. I like this command.
1: But it continues.
0: But from the tree of knowing good and bad, you will not eat from it. For in the day that you eat from it, you will surely die. Huh. Okay, so there's a tree. It teaches good from bad, but don't eat it? What's going on?
1: Yeah, this story is super dense, and it's a riddle. It's inviting us to meditate on what is the command really all about. Now, let's turn the command over. There's actually two parts to this command. We have this negative command, not eating from the tree of knowledge, but notice that is matched or balanced by this positive invitation to eat from the tree of life.
0: Hmm.
1: I mean, the whole premise is that all the trees look beautiful and good.
0: Yeah.
1: So how do I know the difference between the tree that will kill me and the tree that brings life? It is only because God's telling me.
0: Okay. So real wisdom comes from listening to God's voice, and that leads to life, instead of taking wisdom on my own terms, which leads to death.
1: Exactly. That's what the story is saying.
0: Okay.
1: And it's this story that is setting the stage for every command to come in the Bible. Mm. And there are a lot of commands coming in the Bible,
0: yeah.
1: Like hundreds. Mm-hmm. Rules and statutes and laws, but every one of them is actually just like this first command, which is an invitation to hear God's voice and find life.
0: Hmm.
1: To do that, we have to meditate on the commands, turning them over and pondering how each one invites us to discover life and the wisdom of God within the command. This is actually what the author of one of the Psalms is trying to tell us.
0: How good is life for the one who delights in the Torah of the Lord, and on his Torah they meditate day and night.
1: Torah here means instruction and is often translated as law.
0: They will be like a tree planted by streams of water, which yields its fruit in its season.
1: Yeah, this is so cool. So living by God's wisdom doesn't just mean that I get to eat from the tree of life. It's that I actually become a tree of life to others. It's inviting us to live in a radical and bold way that brings us life, but also shares that life with others.
0: Yeah. So this is the invitation with the Ten Commands.
1: Yeah.
0: We get to meditate on them and find life.
1: Yes. Yeah. And we can think of them as just a list of 10 rules, you know, like a moral checklist. But if we take time to meditate on them, turn them over, we will discover there's a whole universe of wisdom and life.

jawbone. He stretched out his arm, God knows it broke like bread. And when he got to moving, 10,000 was dead. Good God, if I had my way, if I had my way, if I had my way,

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Delilah, she sat down on Samson's knee, said, tell me where you're

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1: Oh man, I love the DJs. They're awesome. They have always cool things to say, and they're funny and brighten your day, man.
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1: We're coming right back.
2: Okay, time for the news. And first of all, Campbell River RCMP is reminding riders of dirt bikes and the high-powered e-dirt bikes that are not street legal that it's not street legal. In other words, don't take them to the trails by riding them on the street. Due to the recent popularity of these things, lots of times these vehicles are being operated on sidewalks or various trails or out on the street. And that's not a legal place to ride it. If you ride a dirt bike or an e-bike in a residential area, and the only way to get to the trail is to either push it or truck and trailer it to the trail, says Constable Maury Tyre. And a lot of people are ignoring the law and what they're saying, that's not street. Street legal e-bikes are limited to 32 kilometers an hour and 500 watts, but some of the dirt bikes are more powerful than that. Meanwhile, down on trails in the Comox Valley, dangerous metal spikes have been found there. Now, from the picture here, these spikes look like they're deliberately placed to blow out the tires on cycles. And they would injure dog very much or anybody in bare feet. They could actually puncturate through your running shoes from the look of it. So they're calling for extra caution when you're riding, walking, or driving in the area. Search and rescue volunteers have been looking for these. They seem to be positioned in locations where trail users may have little time or space to react. So sounds like maybe somebody does not like the use of e-bikes or trail bikes in those areas and wants to stop them in that way. And that is a dangerous thing, that is for sure. CF-18 fighter jets are here on the island out of Comox from the Four Wing Cold Lake in Alberta. They're here to train, and though they may be coming in out of Comox, we might see them flying overhead, but they are training mainly out over the Pacific Ocean between Tofino and San Jose Bay. The various exercises, including low-level flying. This is, of course, a fighter jet designed for speed and agility and very, very loud. But what a spectacle if you get to see them flying out of the 19-wing Comox over the next week or so. Now let's move on to Mission Network News. Mission Field News from the Christian Missions there.
3: I'm Ruth Kramer with Mission Network News. The tentative deal between the United States and Iran this week is supposed to be signed on Friday. But one thing is sure, the economic fallout of the war won't disappear anytime soon, either at gas pumps around the world or within Iran's economy itself. Denise Godwin with International Media Ministries.
4: It's pretty incredible if you look at how Iran looked and behaved in the 1970s. And what it is today and how just their economics have crumbled.
3: Economists and regime-affiliated research institutions have warned of a poverty explosion within Iran. Soon, there could be more than 40 million people below the poverty line. IMM's limited film series on the biblical story of Esther will soon reach Iranian audiences. Ask God to show his mighty hand in Iran and pray for believers to stay courageous in their witness. And in the medical world, the presenting issue isn't always the main issue. 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To fix the presenting issue of headaches, you must first address the main issue of the tumor. Set Free's Dean Vandermeer says the same principle applies to spiritual freedom ministry.
5: Anxiety, dissatisfaction in relationships, fear, those are the presenting issues. 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
5: 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We have Zoom calls, and we'll spend a day taking them through a freedom appointment.
3: 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I'm Ruth Kramer.
2: And by the way, the culture in Iran was Persian during the 1970s, but with the Ayatollah comes in, was Islam that invaded and overtook and controls them. Islam has done this all over the

the Middle East, which was Arab. And so as we see the Arabs begin to regroup, we're finding that the nations that were in poverty could actually recover. Hopefully that will happen in Iran as well. Well, once again, a beautiful week. Now, we have some wind going on today and overnight, gusty to 70 Tuesday night, and then down to 13 degrees, sunny right through the rest of the week, Wednesday 22, and still gusting winds, Thursday 25, Friday 23, Saturday and Sunday 24, 23, 24, all the sunny, sunny weather. Hey, it's just beautiful. Well, stick around. We're going to have commentary

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1: All the right stuff.
0: And we're getting it to you now.
2: All right, I've got a commentary on what's going on globally. Very, very interesting commentary posted here on X. And I don't know who it is, but I think it's excellent. Stephen Eugene Kuhn is the name of the guy commenting on it. And it's quite remarkable. This is explaining the battle that's underway right now. It explains also why Mark Carney's doubling down, trying to take control of everything in the middle of it, because he's on the back end of it. Man, watch this.
3: You know, we're watching a global system get dismantled in real time, and most people, they have no idea what it even is. We're in the middle of a complete global restructure, and that's what I've been talking about for the last 3 days, if you've been listening. 2 days ago, I talked about Trump cutting off globalist money pipelines flowing out of Venezuela and South America. And then yesterday, I talked about how America is divorcing itself from Europe, unfortunately. And today, we're talking about a brand new economic powerhouse forming right in front of us. So here's the through line. For decades, a tiny network of unelected institutions, central banks, supernatural clubs, and a globalist architecture behind the dollar system quietly decided how the world works. It wasn't presidents, it wasn't voters, and it wasn't the nations. And that's exactly why parts of Washington are melting down right now. Parts of Europe are even melting down as well. Because Trump is dismantling that system piece by piece faster than anyone expected, and the Europeans are freaking out. Look at the AI chip approvals with China. That wasn't weakness. That was leverage. And sending Kushner and Witkoff speaking directly to Putin? That bypassed the old diplomatic channels that have controlled global affairs for over 70 years. And now we have this provocative idea bouncing around D.C. Listen to this. They're calling it the Core Five. America, China, Russia, India, and Japan. A strategic alignment that sidelines Europe overnight. Do you realize what's going on here? Do you see the scale of what's happening? And of course, the White House denies it. They have to, right now anyway. But everyone in the national security world is saying the same thing. You know what? It fits the pattern. Trump already called the G7 obsolete. He thinks the UN Security Council is a museum piece, and he's openly challenging NATO. And the new national security strategy? Well, it literally warns that Europe faces civilizational erasure. You may not like his style, but he's not wrong about the system being broken. And here's a real danger, and I mean danger for him. When you start dismantling global lifelines, the financial networks, the alliances, the influence circuits that keep entire nations and institutions alive, you don't just disrupt power. You expose all the ride-alongs, the fake supporters, the people terrified that their world of profit and power is ending. That's why you see all the panic. That's why you see all this infighting and Europe. And that's why the same people who pretended to love America are now screaming as the old structure collapses, because this right here is a restructuring of the world order. And they're losing power and money. And for the first time in our lifetime, it's being led not by globalists, but by a man and a movement who believes a nation should control their own destiny. And that puts him in dire danger. America First triggered them before like crazy. But America restructured? That terrifies him even more. And here's what most people aren't even noticing. This restructuring doesn't just challenge Europe or South America, it challenges BRICS. Because if the USA, China, Russia, India, and Japan form a stable competitive economic bloc, then BRICS loses its leverage altogether. It loses its urgency and possibly its entire purpose, which is good for the Americans. This forces them to rethink everything, the same way it forces Europe to rethink everything. And all of this is exactly what Trump said he was going to do in the first place. So, when you look at this moment, ask yourself something. What's missing? If all of this is breaking apart, where's the foundation? Where's the leadership at? Our level, the citizens. And this is exactly why we go back to the same message I always share. Citizen servant leaders matter now more than ever, because the world is shifting so fast. People are sick of bureaucrats and polished politicians. It's the citizens, you, in your town, your city, your state, your nation, who must decide what comes next. The bureaucratic elite, these global institutions controlling everything, it's cracking in a big way. And if we get in there, citizens who aren't bought, who aren't beholden, who are free, then we can lead. And you know what? It's time that we lead. It's time to take America back.
2: And I'll stop there. That was Stephen Eugene Kuhn.

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2: One of the cruelest weapons the enemy uses against you doesn't look like a spiritual attack at all. It looks like a calendar. It's that sudden, suffocating panic that ambushes you in a quiet moment when you realize how much time has slipped through your fingers. You look at your age. You look at where you thought you would be by now. And then you start doing the math nobody wants to do. The years you spent in the wrong relationship, convincing yourself it would get better. The years you lost to depression, so heavy you could barely get out of bed. The years trapped in a job that drained everything out of you while your real purpose waited. The years spent in a waiting room that seemed to have no exit. You add it all up, and the total is terrifying. And right there, in the middle of that arithmetic of regret, the enemy leans in close and whispers the lie he has been saving specifically for this moment. It's too late. You missed your window. You are too far behind to ever catch up. But here's the question that changes everything. What if the enemy is running human mathematics on a supernatural God? What if your timeline isn't broken? What if it is being primed for a divine acceleration so explosive that when it happens, you won't even be able to explain it to people? Because the God you serve doesn't just offer fresh starts. He restores years. Before we go any further, you need to understand what you are actually dealing with. In the book of Joel, God's people weren't just having a bad season. They were staring at the kind of devastation that makes people walk away from everything they believed. A massive locust invasion had swept through their land. And if you know anything about locusts, you know they don't just eat the harvest. They eat the seeds that would produce next year's harvest. They strip the bark off the trees so the roots can't feed. They don't just destroy what's visible. They attack the very foundation of future growth. When locusts are finished with a field, it doesn't look like a setback. It looks like a permanent ending. Maybe that's what your life looks like right now. The enemy didn't just attack your finances. He attacked your confidence in ever rebuilding them. He didn't just damage a relationship. He damaged your ability to trust anyone enough to try again. He didn't just steal a season. He stripped your belief that a new season was even possible. He took you down to the bark, down to the root, and left you standing in the wreckage wondering if growth would ever happen again. But this is exactly where the story turns. Right in the middle of Joel's description of absolute devastation, when the fields were empty and the people were broken, God opens his mouth and says something that defies every law of logic and every limitation of time. Joel 2 verse 25. I will restore to you the years the swarming locust has eaten. Read that again slowly. He didn't say, I will give you new seeds. He didn't say, I will help you start over from scratch. He said he would restore the years. Not the crops. The years. Think about what that means. Time is the one currency that every human being on earth is completely powerless to manufacture, rewind, or recover. Once a day is gone, it is gone. There is no technology, no amount of money, no human wisdom that can reach back and reclaim lost time. Scientists have mapped the genome and landed on the moon, and not one of them can give you back a single stolen year. But God can, because he created the clock. He exists entirely outside of time. And when he decides to move on your behalf, he can reach into your past, take what the enemy stole, and force it to produce a harvest in your present that should have taken decades to accumulate. This is not poetry. This is a promise from the only being in the universe who has the authority to make it. Now let me show you something that will completely shatter the lie that you are too late. In the Gospel of Luke, there was a woman who had been bent over, completely unable to straighten herself, for 18 years. 18 years of looking at the ground. 18 years of not being able to lift her face to the sky. 18 years of pain, limitation, and what the world would call a permanent condition. She hadn't missed 1 year. She hadn't missed 5 years. She had missed 18 years of living fully upright in the body God gave her. And then one Sabbath day, she walked into the synagogue. Jesus saw her. Not the crowd. Not the religious leaders. He saw her specifically, and he called her forward. He didn't make her fill out a form. He didn't ask her to explain her condition or prove she deserved healing. He simply laid his hands on her and said, "Woman, you are set free from your infirmity." And immediately, not gradually, not eventually, immediately, she straightened up and praised God. 18 years of stolen posture, restored in a single moment. But here is what makes this story shake something loose in your spirit. The religious leaders were furious that Jesus had healed her on the Sabbath. They called it unlawful. And Jesus looked at them and said something that belongs in your mouth today. Should not this woman, a daughter of Abraham, whom Satan has kept bound for 18 long years, be set free on the Sabbath day from what bound her? He called her a daughter of Abraham. He reminded everyone in that room that her identity was never defined by her condition. Her 18 years of bondage did not change who she was to God. And when Jesus decided it was time, 18 years of limitation were reversed not in 18 years of recovery, but in a single, sovereign moment of divine restoration. That is the God you are serving today. And here is the kingdom principle behind how he does it. Amos 9 verse 13 says, "The days are coming, declares the Lord, when the reaper will be overtaken by the plowman and the planter by the one treading grapes." Do you understand what that means? The harvest is going to come.

0: 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We're a Christian music radio show sharing the love of Jesus through song. I'm Dan.
1: And I'm Tam. We are so glad that you're with us. Whether you're being the light or looking for a little light, this hour will fill you with encouragement and hope.
0: My wife and I were born and raised right here on Vancouver Island, and we're glad you've come along for the ride.
1: On The Lighthouse Project, we will share 2 minutes with Tam, as well as Christian music from top hits, Canadian artists, and local musicians to remind you that the light of Jesus never fades.
0: Yeah, it's so true. We'd love to have you guys follow us on our socials. 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
0: All right, we're going to get things started off with a bang. 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

Marco from Bethel Music, known for her very strong soulful voice. And the theme for that song was kind of like waiting on God and overcoming fear. In Psalm 27, waiting patiently for the Lord and being brave and courageous. Yes, wait patiently for the Lord. Remember, he's triumphing over the monster of fear, even in the quiet waiting, and we know that it's hard to wait, but God is always 100% faithful. You're listening to The Lighthouse Project on 88.7 Spirit FM. Let's get the energy up. Next is Britt Nicole with Through Your Eyes. After a 10-year break to raise her three kids, she's back and heading out on tour this spring. You'll remember her hit song Gold, and this new one is just as powerful. It's all about stopping the negative self-talk and seeing yourself the way God does. If you need some sunshine in your soul today, this is for you. Here is Britt Nicole with Through Your Eyes.

What a beautiful ballad by a pretty new band called Sons of Sunday. If you've never heard of them, please check them out. They're a bunch of friends that just got in together into a little old school church and started recording some songs. If you check it out on YouTube, you'll find the videos to be very inspiring. So there's six members of the band, and they're all buddies. It's Leland, Brandon Lake, Pat Barrett, Chris Brown, Chandler Moore, and Stephen Furtick. Many of them are a big part of Elevation Worship and House Fires. And I remember a cool story about this song is when I first heard it, I thought, whoa, this is just such an impactful song for the street ministry that Tam and I lead on the island as well as here in Kamloops. And just a little a look behind the curtain. You know, we don't prepare this show kind of in a vacuum, just put some smart things together and slap some songs and send it on over to Terry and the gang. You know, we really pray about this, and it's really an extension of who we are. It's become a ministry of passion. And we both love music, as some of you know. My wife has been a music teacher for over 20 years.

0: I'm mostly on the island, but in Kamloops currently. And when we find a band like this, it just moves our soul. And we sit here and we weep when we read some of these lyrics. And I'll read you some of the lyrics, and I'll share a little bit a story about this song when we were in Duncan over the summer. So here's some of the lyrics. It says, "Sometimes I gotta look back at the man I was to remember just how far you brought me, how far I've come, all those little victories won. I'm so glad you always see the best in me. You always know the man that I could be. From the moment I got down on my knees, I looked up." And I get emotional because I remember we were doing some ministry with Pastor Anil and Linda and the gang at Connection of Freedom Church in the heart of Duncan, just I guess that would be south of the Silver Bridge. And after church, they clean up and then head on down to kind of their downtown near where the old Christian bookstore used to be, right in Duncan. And they gather people on the street out of the shelters, and people are just kind of wandering the street, maybe in active addiction, and they offer them a free lunch. And they say, "Hey, come on back to the church, kind of no strings attached. You can just come and enjoy a meal with us and have some dessert and grab some clothing, grab some drinks." And it's an amazing time of fellowship and sharing the gospel with these people that are less fortunate, disadvantaged, however you want to say, unhoused. So we did that, and we had a meal together, and that was wonderful. They've got an amazing group of people that put the meals together, and it's all free. You know, they have wonderful sponsors. And so anyways, it was time to give these guys a little bit of a message, right? We don't want to just feed their stomachs or their bodies. We also want to feed their spirits as well. So Pastor Anil is really intentional about that, wanting to give these people the gospel. It could very well be the last time they hear about the love of Jesus. So he asked me to share, and I said, "You know what, let's all move to the front of the auditorium where there's a big screen and the sound system." And I said, "Let's put on the video of this actual song." And like I said, it's these six guys that just are seeking Jesus, written some of the most influential songs the church sings of this decade. And they get together and they start starting this song. It's not like a big rock production. It's just a beautiful ballad to our Lord, saying thank you, and how all they had to do was look up to Jesus, and he came and he saved them. So we had probably about 10 people from off the street sitting in the front couple rows at Connection of Freedom Church in Duncan, BC, and we just listened, and I just felt the Spirit of God move through that place. And then when the song was done, I got up and I talked about how much Jesus loves them and how he transformed my life. So it was just a beautiful moment of reflection of God's goodness. And I'd love to report to you that all 10 of them dropped to their knees, said the sinner's prayer, and are active members of the church there, clean, sober. But that didn't happen that night, but it's been happening slowly over the years and the months and the weeks that these people have been faithful. So I just want to encourage you that maybe there's some place in your city, wherever you're listening, that you could share the love of Jesus. Maybe it doesn't have to be a fancy street outreach, but maybe just to be able to share a little Bible, or to share a smile, tell somebody that God loves them. Because that could be the moment that unlocks their entire eternity. So once again, that was the Sons of Sunday, "I Looked Up." 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
1: Hey, this is Cece Winans with the message of my song, "Worthy of It All." Psalm 63 talks about God's love being better than life. And that is so true. When I think of the goodness of Jesus and all that he has done for me, I can't help but praise God. And this song, "Worthy of It All," just puts it all in perspective. When I just think of all of the great things that God has done, what he continues to do, and not just because of what he's done, but just because of who he is. He's worthy of all of our praise, all of our strength. The Bible instructs us to love him with all of our heart, soul, and mind. Why? Because he deserves nothing less. He is worthy of it all.

Up next is Sean Rodriguez with Just Like God. This track reminds us that when doors open or things fall into place, it's not just luck, it's the hand of a faithful Father. And he loves to surprise us with his goodness. You're listening to Dan and Tam on the Lighthouse Project.

0: What a powerful anthem of the church. That was Corey Asbury with Reckless Love. Now it's time for 2 minutes with Tam.
1: Happy Valentine's Day to my husband, Dan. I love you and I'm so thankful for the life and ministry we're building together. I grew up on the island, and if you know the coast, you know the fog. It can roll in so thick that it swallows the trees, the water, and the road right in front of you. It makes the world feel like it disappeared. But here's the truth. The fog doesn't change the landscape, right? Just because you can't see the mountains doesn't mean they've moved. The ground under your feet is just as solid in the mist as it is in the sun. God's love is exactly like that ground. His love is always there. Give thanks to the Lord, for he is good. It says in Psalm 136, his faithful love endures forever. Give thanks to the God of gods, his faithful love endures forever. In whatever season you're in, God's love is the ground. His love doesn't disappear just because your current situation feels foggy. It endures. His love is the steady, unmoving ground under your feet. And it reminds me of the song, Great is Thy Faithfulness.

0: God's love isn't going anywhere, even in the fog. This has been 2 Minutes with Tam.
1: Okay, we're coming down to the last half of the show. Let's get the music bumping again. And to help us do that and hit the dance floor is Vancouver Island's own C-Block. He comes from Victoria. This song is called Fist in the Air. 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

0: grateful for you.
1: That was God, I'm Just Grateful by Chandler Moore. Every time I hear that song, it takes me right back to leading New Year's worship at Bethel Church in Kamloops. I love leading worship, and that night it felt like the Spirit moved and embraced the place with peace. It was beautiful. So I ask you now to acknowledge God's goodness in your life and look at your blessings. Be grateful and change the atmosphere and welcome Jesus into your day. You're listening to The Lighthouse Project with Dan and Tam. Now let's get ready to be blown away. Coming up next is Father Leads Me by Campbell River's own Michael Blanchard. We had the honor of meeting Michael at Island Awaken last summer at Robert Osler Park. And we went out and he went out on the stage and he blew us away with his raw sound. So listen to the energy that he brings to our well-loved Psalm 23, reminding us that our Father leads us to green pastures. This is Michael Blanchard with Father Leads Me.

tall. Used to walk small or not walk at all. 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

father of this town, who brings something new to this place. 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

0: Well, that song brings us to the end of our show. That was great Canadian worship artist Brian Dirksen. That song is called A Love That Doesn't Fade.
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1: The last song we get to enjoy together today is by two-time Grammy-nominated band, We the Kingdom. This is God So Loved. I know it'll speak to your soul.

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1: When I was a young Christian, I ended up in just the right church to help me grow in the truth of the Word of God as far as doctrine goes. And that is a vital part of getting to know God. But this church, I realized years later, was actually sadly lacking in other things like active faith and practical Christian living. To really grow in the faith, you need a church with equal focus on doctrinal purity, boldness and faith, loving others, and seeking after the heart of God.

0: Hi friends, Jordan here from One True Love and Light to invite you to a community-friendly event to come and worship the Lord Jesus Christ of Nazareth. 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
1: And once again, it is Outdoor Worship and Revival in the Cowichan Valley at Transfer Beach, June 27th, 3 to 10 p.m.
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0: we are going to talk about the Ten Commandments. Mm-hmm. These are the most well-known rules in the whole Bible. Mm-hmm. Maybe the most famous rules in all of human history.
1: Yeah, they are really famous. But if we take time to look deeper, what we're going to discover is that the Ten Commandments are actually not just rules.
0: Really?
1: Yeah. In fact, every command in the Bible is way more than a command.
0: What do you mean?
1: So let's think, for example, about the first time in the Bible that God tells anybody to do anything. It's what God says to humanity when he creates them in Genesis 1.
0: God blessed them and said to them, "Be fruitful and multiply and fill the land."
1: That's right. But notice, it's not actually called a command. It's called a blessing.
0: Hmm.
1: So this first command sets the tone for all of the commands to come. Every command in the Bible is an invitation to find life.
0: That's nice, but how, right? Like, don't we need

0: to tell us how to find life?
1: Sure, but rules only get you so far. I mean, what we really need is a way to discern between right and wrong and good and bad in any of life's complicated situations. And this is what the Bible calls wisdom.
0: Okay, how do I get wisdom?
1: Okay, so now we have to check out the second command in the story of the Bible. And what you see is it is all about a search for wisdom.
0: Okay.
1: So this is after God puts the human in the garden. In Genesis chapter 2, we read this.
0: Yahweh God commanded the human, saying, "From every tree of the garden, you will surely eat."
1: Which, real quick, includes the tree of life.
0: Nice.
1: So enjoy the tree of God's own life that will never end.
0: Great. Eat up. I like this command.
1: But it continues.
0: But from the tree of knowing good and bad, you will not eat from it. For in the day that you eat from it, you will surely die. Huh. Okay, so there's a tree. It teaches good from bad, but don't eat it? What's going on?
1: Yeah, this story is super dense and it's a riddle. It's inviting us to meditate on what is the command really all about. Now, let's turn the command over. There's actually two parts to this command. We have this negative command, not eating from the tree of knowledge, but notice that is matched or balanced by this positive invitation to eat from the tree of life.
0: Hmm.
1: I mean, the whole premise is that all the trees look beautiful and good.
0: Yeah.
1: So how do I know the difference between the tree that will kill me and the tree that brings life? It is only because God's telling me.
0: Okay. So real wisdom comes from listening to God's voice, and that leads to life, instead of taking wisdom on my own terms, which leads to death.
1: Exactly. That's what the story is saying.
0: Okay.
1: And it's this story that is setting the stage for every command to come in the Bible. Mm. And there are a lot of commands coming in the Bible,
0: yeah.
1: Like hundreds, rules and statutes and laws. But every one of them is actually just like this first command, which is an invitation to hear God's voice and find life.
0: Hmm.
1: To do that, we have to meditate on the commands, turning them over and pondering how each one invites us to discover life and the wisdom of God within the command. This is actually what the author of one of the Psalms is trying to tell us.
0: How good is life for the one who delights in the Torah of the Lord, and on his Torah they meditate day and night.
1: Torah here means instruction and is often translated as law.
0: They will be like a tree planted by streams of water, which yields its fruit in its season.
1: Yeah, this is so cool. So living by God's wisdom doesn't just mean that I get to eat from the tree of life. It's that I actually become a tree of life to others. It's inviting us to live in a radical and bold way that brings us life, but also shares that life with others.
0: Yeah. So this is the invitation with the Ten Commands.
1: Yeah.
0: We get to meditate on them and find life.
1: Yes. Yeah. And we can think of them as just a list of 10 rules, you know, like a moral checklist. But if we take time to meditate on them, turn them over, we will discover there's a whole universe of wisdom and life in every single one of these most famous rules in the Bible.
2: If I had the pleasure of bringing out Christ, this is just how I would do it. It ain't got to be the way you do it. You might not think it's just right, but this is how I would do it. Ladies and gentlemen, it is my honor to introduce a man who needs no introduction. His credits are too long to list. He has done the impossible time after time. He hails out of a manger in Bethlehem, Jerusalem, by way of heaven. His mother is still headlining in the Catholic Church today. His daddy is the author of a book that has been on the bestseller list since the beginning of time. He holds the record for the world's greatest fish fry. He fed 5,000 hungry souls with 2 fish, 5 loaves of bread. He can walk on water, turn water into wine. No special effects, no camera tricks. He has a headshot on every church fan across the country. Even before the kings of comedy, he was hailed the king of all kings, ruler of the universe, Alpha and Omega, beginning and the end, the bright and the morning star. Some say he's the Rose of Sharon, and some say he's the Prince of Peace. Get up on your feet, put your hands together, and show your love for the second coming

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0: 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You've got to share this with a friend.
1: Hey man, come here. Look, Jupiter.
0: No thanks. I don't believe in telescopes.
1: What? I don't understand. Just look.
0: Your friend leans in, lowers his head, and shutting his eyes tightly, just touches the telescope with his eyelid.
2: Told you nothing.
1: You have to open your eyes to see.
0: Because, of course, you can't see unless, first, you open your eyes. That's how faith works, too. Jesus said,
2: though seeing, they do not see. Though hearing, they do not hear or understand.
0: You see, you need faith eyes to experience God's love in your life. And those faith eyes are opened by your belief in Jesus Christ. Go to BillyGraham.org and click on Peace with God. That's BillyGraham.org.
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7: Now let's go live to Bob Moore, who says he has some live dramatic video for us. Bob?
8: This is Bob Moore reporting live from beneath the Creek Drive Bridge with some shocking live footage. Wow, take a look at that. It's rare to catch something this dramatic on video.
7: Bob, what exactly are we looking at?
8: We're actually looking at this bridge rusting before our very eyes.
9: Okay, watching rust in action may not seem too dramatic, but did you know that rust causes more financial damage each year than all the car accidents combined? In life, we tend to give almost all of our focus to the potentially huge problems and blow-ups, but if you read the Bible, it has a way of helping you see those minor areas that you might easily overlook, and some of them can be just as devastating to your life and family over a period of years or decades. Reading the Bible will help you avoid a lot of the pitfalls in life, even the smaller ones.
8: The destructive power of this rust is just incredible.
7: Okay.

0: we are going to talk about the Ten Commandments. Mm-hmm. These are the most well-known rules in the whole Bible. Mm-hmm. Maybe the most famous rules in all of human history.
1: Yeah, they are really famous. But if we take time to look deeper, what we're going to discover is that the Ten Commandments are actually not just rules.
0: Really?
1: Yeah. In fact, every command in the Bible is way more than a command.
0: What do you mean?
1: So let's think, for example, about the first time in the Bible that God tells anybody to do anything. It's what God says to humanity when he creates them in Genesis 1.
0: God blessed them and said to them, "Be fruitful and multiply and fill the land."
1: That's right. But notice, it's not actually called a command. It's called a blessing. So this first command sets the tone for all of the commands to come. Every command in the Bible is an invitation to find life.
0: That's nice, but how, right? Like, don't we need rules to tell us how to find life?
1: Sure, but rules only get you so far. I mean, what we really need is a way to discern between right and wrong and good and bad in any of life's complicated situations. And this is what the Bible calls wisdom.
0: Okay, how do I get wisdom?
1: Okay, so now we have to check out the second command in the story of the Bible. And what you see is it is all about a search for wisdom.
0: Okay.
1: So this is after God puts the human in the garden. In Genesis chapter 2, we read this.
0: Yahweh God commanded the human, saying, "From every tree of the garden, you will surely eat."
1: Which, real quick, includes the tree of life.
0: Nice.
1: So enjoy the tree of God's own life that will never end.
0: Great. Eat up. I like this command.
1: But it continues.
0: But from the tree of knowing good and bad, you will not eat from it. For in the day that you eat from it, you will surely die. Huh. Okay, so there's a tree. It teaches good from bad. So don't eat it? What's going on?
1: Yeah, this story is super dense and it's a riddle. It's inviting us to meditate on what is the command really all about. Now, let's turn the command over. There's actually two parts to this command. We have this negative command, not eating from the tree of knowledge, but notice that is matched or balanced by this positive invitation to eat from the tree of life. I mean, the whole premise is that all the trees look beautiful and good.
0: Yeah.
1: So how do I know the difference between the tree that will kill me and the tree that brings life? It is only because God's telling me.
0: Okay. So real wisdom comes from listening to God's voice, and that leads to life, instead of taking wisdom on my own terms, which leads to death.
1: Exactly. That's what the story is saying.
0: Okay.
1: And it's this story that is setting the stage for every command to come in the Bible. And there are a lot of commands coming in the Bible, like hundreds, rules and statutes and laws. But every one of them is actually just like this first command, which is an invitation to hear God's voice and find life. To do that, we have to meditate on the commands, turning them over and pondering how each one invites us to discover life and the wisdom of God within the command. This is actually what the author of one of the Psalms is trying to tell us.
0: How good is life for the one who delights in the Torah of the Lord, and on his Torah they meditate day and night.
1: Torah here means instruction and is often translated as law.
0: They will be like a tree planted by streams of water, which yields its fruit in its season.
1: Yeah, this is so cool. So living by God's wisdom doesn't just mean that I get to eat from the tree of life. It's that I actually become a tree of life to others. It's inviting us to live in a radical and bold way that brings us life, but also shares that life with others.
0: Yeah. So this is the invitation with the Ten Commands.
1: Yeah.
0: We get to meditate on them and find life.
1: Yes. Yeah. And we can think of them as just a list of 10 rules, you know, like a moral checklist. But if we take time to meditate on them, turn them over, we will discover there's a whole universe of wisdom and life in every single one of these most famous rules in the Bible.

0: Abundant goodness.
1: Yes, there is an abundant goodness with the Lord, that is for sure.
0: Abundant goodness.
1: And I've been experiencing more of it. I can't get over it. It's just amazing. God loves me so much, and He loves you too. But often I experience these wonderful times of His goodness and provision and love and just gifts. It's nice.
0: For those
1: so I'm going to tell you another story to add to the story from last week and the weeks before, you know.

one of my most favorite scriptures of all times, because I see it happen. Now, I was doing Bible study, where was it, last year or 2 years ago, and I found this, and it was on the goodness of the Lord. What I noticed was, in Hebrew, there was a couple of words for goodness. One is, there's tub and tob. They sound the same, but one, I don't know which one's which now, but one of them is talking about God is good, like character. He's good in his character and all that kind of thing. You know, a person could be good. That's one of the words. But the other one is good things, good stuff. When somebody does something good for you and then you got good stuff, he gives you good gifts. God gives good gifts to men, the Bible says. Good stuff, right? And so that's one of the other words. And when it says in Psalm 31:19, how abundant is your goodness, which you store up for those that fear you, the word is the good stuff, good things. God's good, but this is talking about good things that he gives abundantly, meaning stuff crammed to the brim, overflowing. You can't hold anymore. How abundant is your goodness, which he stores up for those that fear him. And of course, the stores up actually means like a treasure. He has a treasure of good things that he does. And when we fear the Lord, we honor, respect, do what he says, don't do what he don't says, don't do. We're his. We're in him. And then it says, the most amazing part is, and he works it. Like, what good is a good stuff stored up in a treasure house? Can't spend it. Can't use it. It's like it's you got in the bank vault, but it's maybe for later or something. Well, anyway, what it says is he works it. In other words, it comes down here, right on earth, and he works it for those that trust him. And that's for faith, you know. You fear him, he stores the stuff up, and when you trust him in some situation, some application, some particular need, something that is going on in your life, he works it, carries it out. It happens. And it says there, in the sight of the children of mankind, he carries it out right there where people can see it. And I just had it happen to me again. I've had this stuff happening to me for many, many years. Matter of fact, almost my whole Christian life, even though we've gone through times of famine and difficulty and all kinds of things, it just seems I'll turn around and something else that he does is good, like that. It's great. It's amazing. And so it happened again this week. Happened again yesterday, as a matter of fact. And I'm going to tell you about it. I was telling you one that happened a week or 2 weeks ago. I guess it was last week. And I had been saying, now, mind you, I've been mentioned it to the Lord there a few months ago. I've got this Volkswagen Golf diesel 5-speed, which I like very much, with an absolutely terrible radio. It's an old cassette thing. It's just an awful thing. And I somewhere along the line, I kind of said to the Lord, man, it'd be nice to have another radio. But I didn't worry about it. I just left it with him. I think you heard me. Because don't I walk into Restore last week and spot this little radio on the shelf in a box, a Boss 616 AU radio, which is, you know, your digital radio with the MP3 player from a USB stick and Bluetooth and connection for your phone to talk and radio, all this stuff is everything. 50 watts a channel, really small, and $5. $5. I thought, wow, I opened it up. What? The warranty card's still in here. What? The wire's never been stripped. Maybe it was plugged in and installed somewhere else. I don't know. But anyway, $5. Took it home, stick it in the car, and the connectors just plug in the back, and it works beautiful. Thank you, God. Thank you, God. See, there's an example. Well, something happened again this week. Oh, man, God's always loved us. Here's Carolyn Veliket's song. She wrote the words. I think it's a pretty song, too. God says, I've always loved you. I love the organ.

Wow, man. And so that's when Carolyn Velikat from town here, she's very prophetic, and she writes out the words, man had grown out of his beautiful home. So a good father, they sent him off to Rome. Rough road to hoe, yet room to grow. God gave a promise to make a way for man to learn and have a way to return to the place that's under his wing. And then, you know, it goes on. The words are just, by his stripes, he will heal you. His teaching will be new for you. Lessons of love and forgiveness does not do. Given freely to each of you who is each who has offended you. Talking about Christ. When he is man, he will walk as you do, knowing and feeling the same as you. Yet he will not falter or stray like you. His manifest love will be poured over you. His words are wisdom only for few, hidden from others who want to harm you. Wisdom and knowledge he will carry to you, a gift from the Father who still loves you. He is a Savior I will send to you, his life not taken but given for you. When washed by his blood, your chains will dissolve. The past will be gone. I'll remember no more. He settles your debts, so life found a way. Be humble and follow the lessons he taught. When comes the time to reclaim what was lost, wear the blood of the Lamb that you can return to me. Have peace by my side, angel choir to welcome you home. Holy, holy, holy. Isn't that good? Hallelujah. Man, I was just talking about the love of God and the provision of God again in my life. Yesterday, I'm driving home from the restore, and I'm just going, I am stunned.

0: at the goodness of God again. And what happened was, now we have, in my basement, we have drop ceilings. I put them in way back when we got the house. It was unfinished. But I didn't know how we'd be wiring or plumbing things and whether we'd put a suite in here or there. And I thought, I'm not going to put in drywall ceilings through the whole place and have to tear them out again. Because, and it was just easy to put in the drop ceiling. So I did. And, of course, over the years, what's happened is some of them are busted and some of them are discolored and things like that. And we got a bedroom down there and things. And Karen said, Dan, that's a real mess. We should drywall it. And I was just considering to work and hiring somebody and all that. And I thought, well, we just clean it up. It looks great when it's cleaned up. You know, there's nothing wrong with it. Plus, we don't know if we're going to plumb in a bake it into a suite and have the plumbing. So I still am sort of there. Maybe. But while Megan's home with us, we thought not. But anyway, I thought after I was here at the station yesterday, I'll stop by Home Depot and pick up some of those ceiling tiles, take them home and change them out. So I get in there and they're like $96 a box for eight, you know. Yeah, man, I probably need a couple boxes and one box and a half or something. And then the lighting panels, the clear, you know, the clear part you can put in. We've got like LED and or fluorescence in there. Two of them were broken. So I thought, yeah, I got to clean them out. So they're like $20 each, whatever. Anyway, so I was coming out of Restore. I thought I'm going to spend, you know, a couple $150 or something by the time I'm done here. And I just got the one box of ceiling tiles. And as I'm driving out, I have the clear thought, go and check at Restore. Now, I go to Restore every Wednesday, basically, because they have the seniors pricing. And I thought, I've never seen ceiling tiles there. You know, if I ever do, man, maybe years ago there was some ceiling tiles. Never seen those lighting panels or anything. What? All right, well, I'll go over, you know. And little did I know that the Lord was prompting me with this thing. And I head on over to Restore. And don't they have a pallet there with six of the same brand, same boxes of ceiling panels? Four of them had already been paid for. Two of them were left. $20 each. That was like, if I bought them new, there would be over $200. Would have been $214. Oh, man. And then, anyway, so I told, you know, I got to tell the story. Because it says Psalm, you know, 31:19, he works for those that trust him in the sight of the children of mankind. And I said to the lady in the back, this is a God thing. She says, what? And I explained the story to her, and she's kind of happy for me. And I, they know they helped me get them out into the convertible and set them in the back seat there. And then I have to get rid of the other one, take it back to Home Depot. So, well, anyway, I thought, I wonder if they got any of the clear panels for over the lights, you know. And I asked her, and she said, well, maybe down in the lighting section. I don't know. I go down to the lighting section. And guess what? There's a 8 or 10 clear ones there for $5 each instead of $20 each. Oh, gosh, I got four of them, took them back. So God did it again. I am just blessing God, and I'm doing it, and I'm telling you publicly, Psalm 31:19 says, he works for those that trust him. This is the goodness of God, which means good stuff. He works for those that trust him in the sight of the children of mankind. I thank you, Lord, publicly for the goodness and the grace and love. And now let me close with this, guys. He is no respecter of persons, except he says those that fear him and trust him. You can fear and trust him. And there's something that's, for me, never been striving around this. It's been a simple, easy faith. I don't understand why. I sure have strived over the years on other things. I've strived a lot around ministry things and had to lay it down. But this just seems to be where he puts his hand out all the time and shows me his goodness. And I just wanted to testify today and thank you, Lord. Okay, love is his color. Here we go.
1: No.

0: Okay, Hannah Puro or Purso. Not sure, I can't see. I don't think I see the whole name here. Terry back with you talking about the goodness of God. Like the two Hebrew words, it's God's character is good, but also he does good things, good stuff, good actions. And that Psalm 31 says he stores that stuff up for those that fear him in a treasure house, and then he gives it to us when we trust him. And boy, I'm just testifying about what happened. But one of the conditions there, I guess, is the fear of the Lord. And so I'm going to play this thing about the Ten Commandments here from the Bible Project.
1: We are going to talk about the Ten Commandments. Mm-hmm. These are the most well-known rules in the whole Bible. Mm-hmm. Maybe the most famous rules in all of human history.
2: Yeah, they are really famous. But if we take time to look deeper, what we're going to discover is that the Ten Commandments are actually not just rules.
1: Really?
2: Yeah. In fact, every command in the Bible is way more than a command.
1: What do you mean?
2: So let's think, for example, about the first time in the Bible that God tells anybody to do anything. It's what God says to humanity when he creates them in Genesis 1.
1: God blessed them and said to them, "Be fruitful and multiply and fill the land."
2: That's right. But notice, it's not actually called a command. It's called a blessing. So this first command sets the tone for all of the commands to come. Every command in the Bible is an invitation to find life.
1: That's nice, but how, right? Like, don't we need rules to tell us how to find life?
2: Sure, but rules only get you so far. I mean, what we really need is a way to discern between right and wrong and good and bad in any of life's complicated situations. And this is what the Bible calls wisdom.
1: Okay, how do I get wisdom?
2: Okay, so now we have to check out the second command in the story of the Bible. And what you see is it is all about a search for wisdom.
1: Okay.
2: So this is after God puts the human in the garden. In Genesis chapter 2, we read this.
1: Yahweh God commanded the human, saying, "From every tree of the garden, you will surely eat."
2: Which, real quick, includes the tree of life.
1: Nice.
2: So enjoy the tree of God's own life that will never end.
1: Great. Eat up. I like this command.
2: But it continues.
1: But from the tree of knowing good and bad, you will not eat from it. For in the day that you eat from it, you will surely die. Huh. Okay, so there's a tree. It teaches good from bad, but don't eat it? What's going on?
2: Yeah, this story is super dense, and it's a riddle. It's inviting us to meditate on what is the command really all about. Now, let's turn the command over. There's actually two parts to this command. We have this negative command, not eating from the tree of knowledge, but notice that is matched or balanced by this positive invitation to eat from the tree of life. I mean, the whole premise is that all the trees look beautiful and good.
1: Yeah.
2: So how do I know the difference between the tree that will kill me and the tree that brings life? It is only because God's telling me.
1: Okay. So real wisdom comes from listening to God's voice, and that leads to life, instead of taking wisdom on my own terms, which leads to death.
2: Exactly. That's what the story is saying.
1: Okay.
2: And it's this story that is setting the stage for every command to come in the Bible. And there are a lot of commands coming in the Bible, like hundreds, rules and statutes and laws. But every one of them is actually just like this first command, which is an invitation to hear God's voice and find life. To do that, we have to meditate on the commands, turning them over and pondering how each one invites us to discover life and the wisdom of God within the command. This is actually what the author of one of the Psalms is trying to tell us.
1: How good is life for the one who delights in the Torah of the Lord, and on his Torah they meditate day and night.
2: Torah here means instruction and is often translated as law.
1: They will be

0: like a tree planted by streams of water, which yields its fruit in its season.
1: Yeah, this is so cool. So living by God's wisdom doesn't just mean that I get to eat from the tree of life. It's that I actually become a tree of life to others. It's inviting us to live in a radical and bold way that brings us life, but also shares that life with others.
0: Yeah. So this is the invitation with the Ten Commands.
1: Yeah.
0: We get to meditate on them and find life.
1: Yes. Yeah. And we can think of them as just a list of 10 rules, you know, like a moral checklist. But if we take time to meditate on them, turn them over, we will discover there's a whole universe of wisdom and life in every single one of these most famous rules in the Bible.

All right, it's Terry back this afternoon, and just declaring the goodness of God. God is so good, and it's a good thing to give thanks to the Lord. Let the saints be joyful.

0: so good.
1: And it's a good thing to give thanks to the Lord. Let the saints be joyful and sing aloud, even on their beds, it says. I do that. Well, I don't know how loud I get. The mouth. The two-edged sword in her hand. I guess that's like when they're rebuilding the wall of Jerusalem. I've been reading that in my devotions. Psalm 149, 5 and 6. Very interesting passages there. And I'm reading the book of Nehemiah. And just working my way through it right now. I read the Bible through every year following my utmost for his highest. And those, you know, I've read it for years, and they come around every year, the same devotion. And for some reason, they're fresh every time, every year. A lot of them are really fresh. He speaks down to the heart so deep. But Nehemiah, this is interesting. God had prophesied through Isaiah and Jeremiah that the Israelites would head back to their own land, rebuild their temple, reestablish their ministry, rebring the sacrifices, rebuild their walls, and reestablish themselves as a nation. And so it began to happen. Cyrus becomes the ruler. He wipes out Belshazzar, and then Babylon's overthrown. And one of the things he loves to do is have the nations, independent nations, sovereign nations, are provinces now of Persia. And I've been telling you about the parallels, like the prophetic parallels with what's going on in the world today are just unbelievable. But that's why sovereign nations are reasserting and lining up and rising up right now again. To be sovereign nations, self-sufficient nations, all working together with one another. That's God's hands in it. So they rebuilt, they got sent back, and only 42,000 would go. The rest stayed in Babylon. Their millions probably stayed in Babylon, but the rest went back to Israel and began to rebuild. They rebuilt the altar, rebuilt their temple. And then there's a big gap there, and Nehemiah comes along, cupbearer to the king. Now, was he in Persia or Medes? I can't remember. The Medes and Persians. Do you know Persia is Iran? You see, it's interesting that Trump actually is commandeered and basically taken over and dealt with Iran. You know, the parallels keep going and going. But anyway, Nehemiah, who's the wine taster for the king, gets commissioned to be the governor over Jerusalem and sent back, and they rebuilt the wall. This is like 50 years, between 50 and 100, depending on how, you know, what sources are used, after Cyrus said they could return. So, the return to the strong faithfulness of the Lord and the reestablishing of the integrity of Israel and Jerusalem took a generation. It does, you know, we want everything happening quickly in the church, but God is up to stuff right now. Oh, my goodness. I'm still believing that we're going to see a nationwide revival in Canada in my lifetime because God has showed it to me so much. And I said, Lord, over and over again, I want my birthright and inheritance. He does these things. He arranges these things. And it's coming. But his goodness, his graciousness, his love, his faithfulness to us, to you. Get yourself on side with the Lord is all I can say about this. We need to, as Christians, realize what God's up to. He's shifting the wineskin for the church. The old wineskin has been basically the organizational structures that keep everything in a box. And we're not meant to be a box. We're meant to be salt and light. Our culture is going down because we need to become the salt and light. But you can't run the salt and light out of the box. The salt's got to shake out of the shaker, you know, to flavor the food. So, you know, be a person that's shaken out and be unshaken. Where's God put you guys? Where are you in the Lord? Who are you involved with? What are you doing? You know, it's natural. It's not crazy stressing and trying to make anything happen. You pray and you commit your way to God. No, God, like Nehemiah did when he was sorrowful and the king saw his sorrow over the state of the walls in Jerusalem. He says, oh, Lord, give me favor. And then he just goes forward and God gave him favor. You can do that. Oh, Lord, give me favor. Oh, Lord, as I'm going forward, open the doors. My life sort of unfolded before me that way. I never thought I would, for 15 years, be in all our city council meetings. Yeah, I'm doing the video. I'm hearing all the business. I'm able to pray for everything that's going on in the city. That was amazing. Like, God just opened the doors. I never thought I'd be able to travel all over the world preaching. I did. I want to do more of that because I saw God do awesome, awesome miracles overseas. But I, more than that,

that. I want to travel Canada and see awesome miracles here. And he's promised it. And before my days are done, we're going to see that happening. Meanwhile, I pray for it, prophesy about it, educate you guys about it, teach you what's really going on in the realm of the spirit and the machinations of the world systems in our country and in our world and how God's dealing with them. You hear me talk about politics. That's what it's about. You know, that's what it's about. Nehemiah, God working in politics. Daniel, God working in politics. Ezra, God working in politics. Just keeps on going. Going. God works everywhere. And he works in business. He works in homes. He works in the Job. Job, that's the fight with the devil he didn't know about going on in his home and business. You know? And it's fortune lost and fortune gained. Wow. You know, it's amazing. Just think of the settings. And then you can put yourself in to the settings that are in the Bible. When you read your Bible, just ponder the things you're reading for a while. Say, Lord, give me, open my mind to understand. And you start to realize, oh my gosh, like, they're not in the box. They're out of the box. They're out in the world. They're working in the world. And then they gather together to celebrate. That's what it's like. Mm-mm-mm. Hey, got a message coming up to you. It's something I saw on YouTube I think you'll like. But here's another song first. Here we go. New song, Life in My Day.

0: 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All the kids can sing along.
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3: One of the cruelest weapons the enemy uses against you doesn't look like a spiritual attack at all. It looks like a calendar. It's that sudden, suffocating panic that ambushes you in a quiet moment when you realize how much time has slipped through your fingers. You look at your age. You look at where you thought you would be by now. And then you start doing the math nobody wants to do. The years you spent in the wrong relationship, convincing yourself it would get better. The years you lost to depression, so heavy you could barely get out of bed. The years trapped in a job that drained everything out of you while your real purpose waited. The years spent in a waiting room that seemed to have no exit. You add it all up, and the total is terrifying. And right there, in the middle of that arithmetic of regret, the enemy leans in close and whispers the lie he has been saving specifically for this moment. It's too late. You missed your window. You are too far behind to ever catch up. But here's the question that changes everything. What if the enemy is running human mathematics on a supernatural God? What if your timeline isn't broken? What if it is being primed for a divine acceleration so explosive that when it happens, you won't even be able to explain it to people? Because the God you serve doesn't just offer fresh starts. He restores years. Before we go any further, you need to understand what you are actually dealing with. In the book of Joel, God's people weren't just having a bad season. They were staring at the kind of devastation that makes people walk away from everything they believed. A massive locust invasion had swept through their land. And if you know anything about locusts, you know they don't just eat the harvest. They eat the seeds that would produce next year's harvest. They strip the bark off the trees so the roots can't feed. They don't just destroy what's visible. They attack the very foundation of future growth. When locusts are finished with a field, it doesn't look like a setback. It looks like a permanent ending. Maybe that's what your life looks like right now. The enemy didn't just attack your finances. He attacked your confidence in ever rebuilding them. He didn't just damage a relationship. He damaged your ability to trust anyone enough to try again. He didn't just steal a season. He stripped your belief that a new season was even possible. He took you down to the bark, down to the root, and left you standing in the wreckage wondering if growth would ever happen again. But this is exactly where the story turns. Right in the middle of Joel's description of absolute devastation, when the fields were empty and the people were broken, God opens his mouth and says something that defies every law of logic and every limitation of time. Joel 2 verse 25, I will restore to you the years the swarming locust has eaten. Read that again slowly. He didn't say, I will give you new seeds. He didn't say, I will help you start over from scratch. He said he would restore the years, not the crops, the years. Think about what that means. Time is the one currency that every human being on earth is completely powerless to manufacture, rewind, or recover. Once a day is gone, it is gone. There is no technology, no amount of money, no human wisdom that can reach back and reclaim lost time. Scientists have mapped the genome and landed on the moon, and not one of them can give you back a single stolen year. But God can, because he created the clock. He exists entirely outside of time. And when he decides to move on your behalf, he can reach into your past, take what the enemy stole, and force it to produce a harvest in your present that should have taken decades to accumulate. This is not poetry. This is a promise from the only being in the universe who has the authority to make it. Now let me show you something that will completely shatter the lie that you are too late. In the Gospel of Luke, there was a woman who had been bent over, completely unable to straighten herself, for 18 years. 18 years of looking at the ground. 18 years of not being able to lift her face to the sky. 18 years of pain, limitation, and what the world would call a permanent condition. She hadn't missed 1 year. She hadn't missed 5 years. She had missed 18 years of living fully upright in the body God gave her. And then one Sabbath day, she walked into the synagogue. Jesus saw her, not the crowd, not the religious leaders. He saw her specifically, and he called her forward. He didn't make her fill out a form. He didn't ask

her to explain her condition or prove she deserved healing. He simply laid his hands on her and said, "Woman, you are set free from your infirmity." And immediately, not gradually, not eventually, immediately, she straightened up and praised God. 18 years of stolen posture, restored in a single moment. But here is what makes this story shake something loose in your spirit. The religious leaders were furious that Jesus had healed her on the Sabbath. They called it unlawful. And Jesus looked at them and said something that belongs in your mouth today. Should not this woman, a daughter of Abraham, whom Satan has kept bound for 18 long years, be set free on the Sabbath day from what bound her? He called her a daughter of Abraham. He reminded everyone in that room that her identity was never defined by her condition. Her 18 years of bondage did not change who she was to God. And when Jesus decided it was time, 18 years of limitation were reversed, not in 18 years of recovery, but in a single, sovereign moment of divine restoration. That is the God you are serving today. And here is the kingdom principle behind how he does it. Amos 9 verse 13 says, "The days are coming, declares the Lord, when the reaper will be overtaken by the plowman and the planter by the one treading grapes." Do you understand what that means? The harvest is going to come.

You are the light of the world. A city on a hill cannot be hidden. Neither do people light a lamp and put it under a bowl. Instead, they put it on its stand, and it gives light to everyone in the house. In the same way, let your light shine before men, that they may see your good deeds and praise your Father who is in heaven. Father in heaven, hallowed be your name. Your kingdom come, and your will be done on earth as it is in heaven.

yours and yours alone is the kingdom, is the power, is the glory. For thine is the kingdom, the power, and the glory. Forever, oh, forever and ever, forever. Amen.